It's K97. It's Memphis. Only hip hop and R&B. It's Ashley Two E's. Thanks so much for tapping in with us. And yes, coming up this Sunday, it is the BET Awards live from LA, hosted by Drewski. Lots of performers, lots of nominees, lots of tributes going on to Brandy, to Lauryn Hill.

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been following all our international cousins that came into the country for the World Cup, and we just been acting like the bad little cousins on the daddy side, making them get drunk, sending them to Waffle House, just, you know, giving them all the details on how to survive at Walmart. All right, so Ashley with Tui is a K97. But if you're trying to get out of the city, maybe out the states for the summer, make sure to tune in tomorrow, 8 a.m., 11 a.m., 2 and 5. Your next shot's the one at 2500. 3 minutes, I got Friendship next.

0: K97 is Memphis only hip hop and R&B. So Chris got a new deluxe album version. They're about to kick off the tour this weekend. Have you seen his merch that he is sharing? Give me your preview of, because he has this doll on there. It's like a stuffed, like plush version of him. But he gonna find out real quick. Some of them sisters that be doing some of that work. That may not be the best option. We'll get to Lil Baby. I got Dean Boulab next. It's K97.
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It's Ash with 2 E's on air. 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
0: Okay, you got family. I was like, what is in Connecticut? Ashley 2 is a K97. What if you need some cash to go ahead and pay off that trip you already planned and put on your afterpay? 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

are going to Nashville on their R&B tour. But Chris just released some of his merch, like a preview of what he's going to sell. He might want to rethink some pieces. I'm feeling wise. Straight ahead, let's do Drake and Chris on the way. It's K97.

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8: 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Meanwhile, Ghana frustrates England.
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It's the BET Awards, 7 p.m. Central, hosted by Drewski. And you know your girl's holding you down with all the interviews, backstage. I'm sure she's going to be there spinning it. Right now, Young Miami, 3 minutes, got Mariah, Lil Baby's up next. Keep it loud, this K97.5.

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south of the 38659, Potts Camp, Lake Center, Cornersville, and all of Marshall County from K97. Memphis' only hip-hop and R&B.

out. The Cheetah Girls are coming back. And yes, Raven Simone is returning as Galleria. Adrienne Bailon just did a promo video for her handbag line. And she used the Cheetah Girls song. Like, are you coming back too, Chanel? Leave it. It's got Boss Fendi, Low Key, Glocks, Lawyers, K97.

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already shaken up today. We got news of Giannis in Milwaukee. He's being traded to Miami, and I think we're all kind of, you know, got our eyes to see it.

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And if that's true, maybe you want to go to Nashville. Maybe you just want to go see Chris Brown and Usher. 2500 probably going to cover a lot, all right? But make sure that you tune in tomorrow, 8 a.m., 11

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Like I said, nominated for Best Male Hip Hop Artist at the BET Awards this Sunday, 8, 7 Central. Key Glock is in the building this weekend. I know he's doing the celebrity basketball game at the BET Awards, but I'm sure he's going to be hanging out as well. That's my time. Hit me ASHLE on air. Got SZA up next. Keep it loud, K97.

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1: 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Shea Diddy here. The Breakfast Club is kicking off at 6. 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

0: DJ Envy, Just Hilarious, Charlamagne Tha God. We are the Breakfast Club. We got a special guest in the building.
1: Yes, indeed.
0: He will be going number one in tonight's draft pick in the NBA.
1: Allegedly.
0: No, we're putting the energy out there. He's going number one, ladies and gentlemen. Mm-hmm. AJ DeBonsa. Did I say it right?
2: Yeah, you did.
0: Hey, welcome, brother. How you feeling?
2: Good. Bless.
1: I can tell somebody don't like to be up this early.
2: Nah, I be working out this early. I'm straight.
1: Oh, you be straight. How are you, man?
2: I'm good. I've been in New York for about a week, but yeah, I'm ready for draft night.
0: Now, okay. You're 19 years old. You're 6'9". You're from Brockton, Massachusetts. And you played for BYU Cougars.
2: Yeah.
0: A lot of people, when I told them you were coming on the show, they were like, you know, at first they didn't know that you were actually going to go to the league because you were making so much money, $7 million plus, to play college. Was there ever an option of saying, you know what, maybe not go to the league, maybe stay in college?
2: My mom wanted me to graduate.
0: She wanted me to
2: stay, yeah. But I was like, nah, I gotta go to the league. I'll graduate online.
0: I'll graduate online.
1: What is the desire to, I mean, of course, you know, I know that's every basketball player's dream to go to the NBA, but when you are making money in college, what is the, what makes you want to just go to the league?
2: I mean, it was always a dream, lifelong dream. Want to go play against the best, compete against the best, win championships, and you're making my money in the NBA too, so it's a low plus.
1: I see that you've been labeled the next big thing since you were, like, a teenager.
0: Yeah. Right?
1: Like, how do you make sure you're chasing greatness and not just chasing expectations that people have of you?
2: I mean, I had the same goals since I was about 13 when I really wanted to take it serious. Mm-hmm. And I started taking it serious around COVID time, really working out. And I still have the same goals, and, you know, I haven't accomplished those goals yet, so I'm still striving towards something.
3: What's your headspace right now? Do you feel pressured or confident?
2: Nah, confident. A lot of confidence. Yeah.
1: You said that you haven't worked out for any NBA teams before the draft, though. Like, why not?
0: You said he just visited the cities.
2: Yeah, I mean, it's kind of like a college visit. I mean, you just visit the city, they take you around a facility, you meet all the coaches, all the staff members, nutritionists, everything. And, I mean, you could choose a workout if you want to.
0: But you feel like you didn't need a workout?
2: I mean, like, just make it fair to everybody. They don't work out for multiple teams. So I was like, you know, just take me around the city.
1: Because I read also, too, that the Wizards were saying that they might select Darren Peterson as the number one pick now. And I'm like, do you think that's because you didn't work out? Or like...
2: I mean, we'll see on draft night.
1: Yeah.
2: I mean, if it costs me, then it costs me, but I don't think it will.
0: Mm. Do you have an agent or you don't have an agent?
2: No, I don't have an agent. No.
0: So your family's your agent, pretty much?
2: I don't have an agent.
0: So what made you not go with an agent? Because everybody usually goes with an agent.
2: I'm not everybody.
3: I'm not
0: sure. I ain't mad at you.
3: I know, that's right.
0: I ain't mad at you.
1: Talk.
0: I ain't mad at you.
1: Wait, does it motivate you to potentially be the future number one pick? Or do you feel like it puts a target on your back?
2: I mean, a little bit of both. I mean, it was motivation towards the season. Mm-hmm. So I'm not just, you know, playing for nothing. I want to be number one pick. It was a lifelong dream. I've been number one since I was like 13. So mm-hmm. I don't plan on dropping in the draft, but it's also expectation. But it's going to bear a target on your back regardless.
1: I like that you said you're not like everybody. I like that level of confidence. But what makes you different?
2: On the court in general?
1: Both.
2: I mean, on the court, I think I'm pretty versatile. Like, I'm 6'9", could do it all. Play 1-5. I think I'm kind of like the modern prototype for the NBA game, just being long, athletic, can handle it, can pass it. And off the court, I mean, I'm just me. I'm not faking it for nobody.
0: Mm-hmm. What got you serious? You said in COVID you got serious about basketball. Was basketball your number one sport, and what made you get serious during COVID?
2: I mean, I was playing basketball for fun, but I didn't really care about the wins and losses through, like, you know, middle school and everything. I mean, everybody was just inside the house playing video games, and I just was like, bro, I want to go work out, like. And then I grew 5 inches in the summer, so that helped.
0: That helped a little
2: bit. Helped a little bit.
0: And was that your only sport that you played? Basketball was your sport?
2: No, I played football, but I got too tall for that, so I don't want them coming after my knees.
1: Gotcha. Mm. Is it a friendly competition between you and guys like Darren Peterson? Because they're saying he might go number one to the Wizards, but he also says he feels like he can be number one.
2: I mean, as he should. I mean, he puts in a lot of work. We've been playing against each other since, who knows what, like 16 years old. I mean, so he should have that type of confidence.
1: You bust his ass?
2: I mean, he won both games. The last 3 games he played, I mean, he won, but, I mean, but just still got hella games.
1: If y'all was just one-on-one in the gym, though.
2: Yeah, it's built. Yeah.
1: What do you mean? If you were one-on-one in the gym, you bust his ass?
2: I'm winning, yeah.
1: Okay.
2: That's what I mean.
3: They've compared you to Paul George when he was 20 years old. You see similarity?
2: Yeah, I like the Paul George comp. Yeah, he was super athletic when he was in the Indiana days. Just getting to his spots, getting to his middies. Like a dynamic score, so I actually do like that kind of.
1: Are they teaching players like yourself, are they preparing y'all for, like, the business side of things, especially with y'all making so much money in college?
2: I mean, yeah, there's, like, different classes you can take on stuff like that, and I think high school are starting to, like, incorporate that now because you can be, like, 14 years old making money, so I think was kind of needed.
1: How do you keep your hunger when you got all that money in your pocket?
2: I mean, I accomplished what I wanted to accomplish. It. I mean, like throughout high school, I mean, I always wanted to be a McDonald's All-American and stuff like that. So I had to get there. Then when I was in college, I wanted to make it to the tournament. And then now I want to be the number one pick. And then it's going to be more goals on more goals. So I'm going to just stay motivated.
1: Have you learned to say no to opportunities? Because you know every bag's not the right bag?
2: Yeah, I mean, I'm probably the most, I'm not going to say the most, but I have a lot of brand deals coming at me. I only chose three. So, I mean, we just choosing the right money, not every money.
0: And what brands are you working with now? Of course, I see the Red Bull hat on.
2: Red Bull, Nike, and Fanatics.
0: And Fanatics.
2: Yeah.
3: Are there any NBA players that you study for improvement?
2: Yeah, so my favorite player is Kevin Durant. But I watch a lot of Shea, Anthony Edwards, Luka, Tracy McGrady, Paul George. The list goes on. I watch a lot of film.
0: You have any mentors in the league?
2: Mentors, Kevin Durant, probably.
0: Kevin Durant.
2: Yeah.
0: What do you like about his game?
2: He's just super simple. Dude, like 7 feet and can just do whatever. Mm-hmm. Gets to his spots in like 2 dribbles.
1: Yeah, that's so easy to do.
2: I mean, you asked the question. He asked, what do I like about it?
1: Who keeps you grounded, man? When everybody's like telling you how great you are, when you know you're projected to be number one, you're making all this money. Like, who keeps you grounded?
2: My dad, he behind me. I mean, it's kind of hard for me to like get like too ahead of myself because he's always nitpicking that stuff. So.
1: what do you call nitpicking?
2: I mean, like, I had 43 points. You probably think that's a good game. He was like, nah, you only had like 6 rebounds.
1: Yeah, so, damn. Can't never impress an African father, man.
2: Right?
1: never.
3: Good though. Keep you on your toes.
0: So what you know, what was when you decided to go to the league and your mother, I'm sure, wanted you to get your degree. How difficult was that? How was that conversation? Or did she understand?
2: No, she understood. And I told her that I'll graduate online. So I'll graduate in the next like 4 years. So that's kind of all she heard. Mm-hmm. And she let me go.
0: Now, when you make it to the league, you're 19, you said you'll be 20. Is your mom going to let you live on your own, or is it one of the things we all going?
2: My mom's actually staying in Utah. My sister is about to finish school out there. She's a senior. Mm-hmm. She played volleyball, so she's going to stay out there for a year. Yeah.
1: What's something the average person doesn't understand about being who you are right now, like a top-ranked prospect in this social media?
2: I mean, they probably just think you got everything easy because, like, you just seen a lot. But, I mean, it's a lot of pain, a lot of hours that go unseen. Mm-hmm. A lot of people just see like the glitz and the glamour.
1: There's not even too many people you can talk to about the current position you're in.
2: Yeah, I can. It got to be like people in my position, which are guys in like the NBA or, mm-hmm. you know, guys in this pre-draft process.
1: Have any of them reached out? Like the people, the OGs, basically.
2: Yeah, I mean, I have a lot of NBA mentors. Like, I mean, Tatum, Brown, Paulo, even like older guys, Jamal Crawford, like the guys that's been there, mm-hmm. top high school guys, college guys, to be in like top 5 picks. They kind of showed me the ways.
1: What did they tell you?
2: I mean, you only go through this once, so try to enjoy the process. I mean, it's going to be a lot, but just try to enjoy it.
1: Are you enjoying it?
2: I mean, a little bit.
0: All right, we got more with AJ DeBonster when we come back. He's projected to be the number one pick tonight in the 2026 NBA draft, so don't go anywhere. It's The Breakfast Club. Good morning.
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0: Just Hilarious, Charlamagne Tha God. We are The Breakfast Club. We're still kicking with AJ the Monster. How do you keep the wolves away? Because, you know, tonight is draft night. There's going to be a million and one women out there waiting. There's going to be a million and one guys out there. How do you keep the wolves away to make sure that you stay focused?
1: Daddy got a stick.
2: Mommy, just lock in. Especially like a night like this. I mean, it's probably going to be a lot going on, but just stay close to the people. You know, get your security. You'll be locked in.
3: Through this whole process, right, what's louder, the criticism or the praise?
2: It's kind of even right now. I mean, you got a lot of praise. It's social media that they're all praising you, but then you can go on social media and they're all criticizing you for any little thing you do. So I think it's a little bit of both. I think it's happening.
3: But you don't let that get to you, do you?
2: What, criticism? Mm-hmm. I mean, you need criticism. Mm-hmm. But like hatred, nah. Like, you can hate all you want, but I'm not gonna listen to
1: you. How do you tell the difference nowadays, though? Because most criticism is actually just hate, especially online.
2: Yeah, most criticism is hate, but I know what I need to do better. I can hold myself accountable. So, I mean, when it's something that's like, okay, he needs to do this on the court, or he got to do this better, I can kind of figure out, like, okay, like, maybe they're right. But if it's just like pure hatred, like, you suck, like, I'm not tuning into you.
1: And you said you're enjoying the process just a little bit?
2: Yeah.
1: Why just a little bit?
2: I mean, it's a lot, bro. Mm-hmm. It's a lot, but I mean, I'm trying to enjoy it.
1: Like media commitments, getting up.
2: Everything.
1: Yeah. When you going to tell everybody back off, man?
2: They already off.
1: No, I'm just saying. I'm just talking about in general. Like, back off, give me a breather. Let me just sit down.
2: Oh, after the draft. After the draft.
1: Okay.
0: You know, it's crazy, right? If you go to the Washington Wizards, that team is competitive already, right? You get Trey, you get Anthony. But then if you go to Utah, that's like home. So it's either way you go, it's a win-win-win for you.
2: Yeah, you can say that.
0: Is there a team that you would prefer? Of course.
2: Nah. Everyone picks me.
0: Can you change the league? If you go to the Wizards, it's like, my Knicks gonna have a problem. Who was your team growing up? The Celtics?
2: Celtics, yeah. Exactly.
0: I didn't feel to see the Knicks win. I'm just curious.
2: How's it feel?
0: It brought excitement back to the league. I was at game four.
2: Yeah. I was at game four. It was a great game. I mean, I'm a basketball fan at the end of the day. The Celtics were in it, so I wasn't like rooting for the Knicks. Though.
0: You was rooting for the Knicks.
2: It was a good game. Like, I was just being a bandwagon because I was reporting. So.
0: Right.
2: You feel me? When OG and nobody had to tip and I was going crazy.
1: At your age, man, 19 years old, like, what's harder? The developing your game or protecting your piece?
2: Protecting my piece. Harder, yeah. I mean, I'm going to develop my game. I'm going to be in a lab almost every single day. I take some rest days, but I'm in the lab every single day. So, I mean, the improvement might not be rapid because I'm working out so much, but, I mean, I can see improvements for sure.
1: Mm-hmm. Is it loud?
2: What's loud?
1: Like just the world around you right now?
2: Yeah, it's loud, but I mean, I got the right people around me.
3: And what matters more to you, being drafted first or being drafted to the right team?
2: I mean, it's a little bit of both, but I think like the way I play, I'm super adaptable to any situation that, you know, any team I go to, I'll be able to be mm-hmm. the right fit.
1: What's the biggest sacrifice you've made that people don't see?
2: People don't see? Mm-hmm. I don't know. I mean, one of the biggest sacrifices was just leaving my family and going to school in California. I'm from Boston, so I was 3 hours behind. I had a host family. It was super grateful for them, but I mean, like, see stuff like that. Like, people just see that I'm out of school, but they don't realize that, like, gang, I'm moving 3 hours behind, 6-hour flight, can't see my family every day. So just little stuff like that.
1: How'd you adjust?
2: I mean, it was good. It kind of got me ready for college. Mm-hmm. I'm not gonna lie. But even though I brought my parents out with me to college, so actually, I guess it didn't get me ready. So, because they were with me, so.
3: What's been the biggest distraction, if any?
2: I mean, just people trying to get to you, but I mean, I don't really be paying attention.
3: Yeah.
2: But I mean, it's a distraction to some people.
3: Yeah.
1: You think players today are being forced to grow up too fast?
2: No, actually, I just got this question. I don't think so. I mean, obviously, you have money in your pocket, so you might be able to take care of your family from a younger age, but mm-hmm. I mean, you can still be a kid. You can still try to enjoy this and be a kid. I mean, I am.
1: You're too tall to be a kid.
3: No, he's not.
2: Bro, I seen some 7'15"
1: Yeah, what's Jesus up with that, man?
3: God.
1: I seen one dude that's 7'5", 7'6". Well, he's related to the girls from UCLA, I think.
2: Mm. Oh, Dylan.
1: Yes.
2: Dylan Betts. Yeah,
1: what the
2: hell? He's like 7'3". He's like 16.
3: Jesus.
2: Yeah, he's crazy.
1: What do you do against something like that? Like, are you going to the paint and just somebody 7'6"? Like when I was watching the Knicks play, whenever they would go in, when Beyond, they'd just go back out, like.
2: I mean, it's tough. Like, his presence is just, like, a guy like Wemby. Like, why are you trying to lay the ball up? Mm-hmm. Like, he's right there. But a guy in, like, 12th grade, doing that, I don't even know what's going through kids' heads. I wasn't playing against like 7'3 guys.
1: Do you think about that though? Like, how are you going to adjust your game to those type of athletes?
2: 7'3 athletes?
1: Yes.
4: Because you play to the rim.
2: I play to the rim. Dunk.
1: You got to go for the dunk.
2: I mean, if you go for a layup, it's probably a block. So, dunker just gets you a midi.
4: But the league has changed so much. I'm sure when your pops watched the league, everybody went to the hole, right? Mm-hmm. That was the thing. But now it seems like more and more people are changing and they're shooting outside.
2: Yeah, they're stretching out.
4: You change your game to that?
2: I mean, I grew up in this era. So, I've been playing like that for my whole life.
3: Mm. Does all this fame and attention make you second guess or make it harder for you to trust people's intentions around you?
2: I mean, since a youngin', I wasn't trusting people, so I was never trusting people regardless.
3: Not even in Boston?
2: Nah.
3: You trust somebody
1: all in white people? Hell no.
2: I didn't say that, but I just said
4: I don't trust people. Go my endorsement.
1: What gave you trust issues so young?
2: I mean, I just see how people move. Mm. And I have a cop. My dad was a cop, so I think I had built in, like, can't trust nobody.
1: What was one part of your game that NBA scouts still underestimate? Like, they listening this morning, drafted tonight, is like, what's something that you feel like they might be overlooked?
2: Maybe my playmaking ability. Mm-hmm. I think I attract so much gravity to the point where, like, I get into the paint and I can just make easy reads and make my teammates better.
1: And Paul George is the only person? Do you model your game after Paul George, or is that something the scouts are saying?
2: Nah, the scouts be saying that.
1: Okay, who do you model your game
2: after? I think the most accurate one I got was Tracy McGrady.
1: Ooh, that's some pressure there now.
2: Yeah.
1: Tracy was a beast.
2: He was nice.
1: You used to watch him when you was young, though.
2: Bro, how old you think I am?
1: Oh, damn, you're 19. young now.
4: You had to go Google Tracy McGrady.
2: Yeah, I was Googling.
1: Who do you think you play like that nobody sees?
2: No, I think they pretty much gave the... I mean, I've heard Tracy McGrady. I've heard Jaylen Brown. I heard taller Shea. I heard a taller Brunson earlier this week. I heard Paul George. I pretty much heard all the accurate ones.
1: Have you spoken to Tracy at all?
2: Yeah, I have met him one time.
1: Okay.
2: Yeah, I met him at All-Star Weekend.
1: Any good advice he gave you?
2: Yeah, he just told me to keep going. If I want to get in the gym, we can get in the gym.
4: Well, we look forward to seeing you tonight.
3: Yes, sir.
1: I like the way you answer questions,
3: I know,
1: too, man. Like,
3: too.
1: Very quick, to the point. Always say less than necessary. I think that's the right way. Did you learn this early?
2: I mean, I had a camera in front of my face since I was 13.
1: Word.
2: So I kind of just learned as I went.
1: But somebody had to tell you. It's like, yo, you gonna have a lot of attention. Don't say the wrong thing because all the stuff can be used against you.
2: That too.
1: Like,
2: that too. I mean, I kind of see people, or even myself, they'll try to mix up my words. So try to say quick.
3: Right. And then your father, getting yes, you answer the thing.
1: You're from the Congo, right?
2: Yeah, he is. He's Congolese. My mama Jamaican, so I have mixed.
4: Oh, you got both sides.
2: Yeah, right. Mixed genes.
3: Wow.
2: Yeah.
3: Yeah. So you are already
1: you definitely can't bring no white girl home. You better not even think about it.
3: Shut up. He is disciplined.
4: He's just like, I'm going to shut up right now.
2: I'm not going to say nothing.
1: Well, congratulations.
4: AJ DeBonsa, did I say it right?
2: Yeah, you did.
4: All right.
2: It's

0: Jess Hilarious, Charlamagne Tha God.
1: What is the Breakfast Club?
2: You're wild.
3: Dangerous.
4: You're a bit unpredictable.
5: What?
6: With gang gang.
7: Y'all came a long way.
6: With gang gang.
8: Ask the question that need to be answered, okay?
9: This was a morning show, for God's sake.
10: I like this show.
11: Wake up. Now let's begin.

0: Yo, yo, yo, yo, yo, yo, yo, yo, yo, yo, yo, yo, yo, yo, yo, yo, yo, yo, yo, yo, yo, yo, yo, yo, yo, yo.
1: Jess is... What the lady told me. Oh, I just skipped Jess. Charlemagne the God.
0: Peace to the planet. Guess what day it is? Guess what day it is?
2: Hump day.
0: How y'all feel out there? I feel blessed, black, and highly favored. Happy to be here. Another day to serve our beautiful listeners. Good morning.
1: Good morning. What's up, everybody? I'm out in Birmingham, Alabama. Salute to Ed Farm. Ed Farm is a Birmingham, Alabama-based educational nonprofit that helps the digital gaps with teachers, students, educators, and et cetera. So yesterday, they did something special for all the teachers. It was a surprise. I DJ'd for them, and it was just the close of the school year. So all the teachers were there. They were drinking. They were just having a good time eating, and I provided the soundtrack. So salute to all the teachers out there. We had an amazing time. It was a time where the teachers just had a chance to just be free, just enjoy themselves.
0: They're probably happy the school year over.
1: Oh, they were so happy. They were so, I mean.
0: They get to let their hair down a little bit.
1: Red asked me, he was like, was it easy? I said, man, I could have sneezed and they was dancing. They wanted to dance to anything. It didn't matter if it was Old Poison or it was They Know Jeezy and Shorty Low or it was Spin That Young Miami. They, when I say they rocked all night long, they rocked all night long. I mean, so salute to all the teachers in Alabama.
0: You just named three joints.
1: I know.
0: Come on. You just named a couple classic records and a current hit.
1: It was all over the gamut. All over the gamut. You ready for your birthday, Bae?
0: Don't worry about my birthday.
1: Are you ready for your birthday?
0: My birthday is next week, Monday.
1: Are you ready? Right. Are you getting ready for your birthday?
0: Every day is my birthday. I hope y'all realize that. I hope every day that you wake up, you realize, like, you know, it's another day of this amazing life that we live. So,
1: yeah, absolutely.
0: You know, I'm happy. Absolutely. God is good.
1: Okay. All right. Well, let's get the show cracking. Today on the show, Chloe Bailey and Malcolm D. Lee will be joining us. Their new movie, Strung, comes out this Friday. We'll be chopping it up with them.
0: Lord have mercy. I saw Strung, too, man. Strung is a very interesting film. You hear me?
1: Let me ask you a question. So, yes. Chloe Bailey, if people that don't know, is actually Charlamagne's family member. She's a second cousin, a third cousin, right?
0: Somewhere down the line, yes.
1: Now, let me ask you a question. When she does those scenes that are a little sexual, do you close your eyes? Because that's family, right.
0: It is awkward. Yes, it is awkward to watch. But she's right? She's an actress, though. That's what she does.
1: I get it, but that's like family, right?
0: It is awkward to watch. Yes. All right.
1: And also, Jared Boots Ennis will be joining us. He's fighting this Saturday at the Barclays. He's fighting Xander Zaya. So we'll be chopping it up with him.
0: Ak
1: will be joining us as well. Is his name Jaren or Jared?
0: Jaren. Huh? Well, you get Jared from.
1: Eddie told me Jared.
0: No, it's Jared.
3: Says Gerard.
0: Gerard.
1: Gerard.
3: Gerard.
0: Gerard. Not with a D. It's J-A-R-O-N. Gerard. Gerard Boots Ennis.
1: Gerard Boots, okay.
0: That's why I just call him Boots. See?
1: Boots. Yeah, just Boots make sense. All right, well, let's get the show cracking. We got front page news when we come back. And get it off your chest. 800-585-1051. This is the last song the teachers asked to play last night. And I had to play the clean version. It's the Breakfast Club. Good morning.

0: DJ Envy, Jess Hilarious, Charlamagne Tha God. What's up, Jess?
1: What's up? What's going on?
0: Let's get in some front page news. Now, last day was the NBA draft.
1: Can y'all hear me?
2: She's setting her headphones up.
1: No. I just put them in, but I can't hear. All right, I can hear now. Say something again, Envy.
0: Hello, Jess.
1: All right.
2: You high in one ear this morning?
1: No, I'm not high.
0: Hello, Jess.
1: I ain't smoking like 2 weeks.
0: All right, well, let's get in some front page news. Last night was the NBA draft. The Washington Wizards did pick AJ as the number one pick. So congratulations to AJ Dibanisa, I believe. Dibanisa?
2: I don't know. Utah
0: Jazz got the second pick. They picked Peterson, and the Grizzlies got the third pick. They picked Boozer. All right, what's up, Mimi? How you feeling, Mimi?
3: I'm good. How y'all doing? NBA Jazz, Charlamagne.
2: Blessed, black, and highly favored. How are you?
3: Good. Let's start this morning with some election results. So we'll begin this morning in New York City, where Mayor Zoran Mondani is celebrating after every congressional candidate he endorsed won their primary race last night. So that includes former New York City Comptroller Brad Lander, State Assembly Member Claire Valdez, and Daria Lisa Chevalier. Mm-hmm. Who pulled off a major upset by defeating longtime Congressman Adriana Espaillat. So the victories, they are being seen as another sign that Mondani's progressive movement is gaining momentum and expanding the influence inside the Democratic Party. Let's listen to Mayor Mondani last night at one of the election victory parties.
4: First and foremost, this is your victory. What you all have shown this evening, whether for state assembly, state senate, or Congress, is that a year ago, it was not the end of a political movement. It was the beginning. Raise your hand if you canvass. Those are the hands that won this race. And every single one of these incredible candidates, they are going to be the partners in transforming the most expensive city in the United States of America into one that working New Yorkers can afford.
2: Yeah, I don't know if it's the whole party, because the Democratic Party is still too establishment and too status quo and still too backed by corporate dollars to move all the way over to socialism. But in New York City, Mondani got the juice.
0: Well, let me ask you a question. Yeah. What does that mean? Because I see a lot of Democrats scared and nervous, and I also see a lot of Republicans nervous. So what does that mean for the Democratic Party, for people that don't know?
3: Well, that's a good question, and we're going to get to that, because Hakeem Jeffries, he also won last night, but all the candidates that he endorsed did not. But before we get there, I want to talk about how Republicans, they were seizing on these results, arguing that the wins, they do show that Democrats are moving further to the left. But as you guys both just said, you know, some are not. But this was Fox News in their reaction last night to these wins.
5: All right, this is a Fox News alert. Incumbent Congressman Dan Goldman, who was just banned from a New York City coffee shop because of his support for Israel, he has now lost his primary to a radical socialist backed by Mamdani. It appears that, you know, a pretty scary transformation is now fully underway in the Democratic Party, especially in a blue state like New York.
3: Well, again, so Jeffries, he won his primary, which was uncontested, but several candidates that he backed, they lost to those progressive that were aligned with Mondami. And so, of course, this is prompting fresh questions on what this could mean for the established Democrats going forward and what that could look like. So to your point, Charlamagne, it seems as if, you know, in New York, yes, progressive is the way. And in D.C., we just had a mayor who won, and she is very, very similar affordability, the cost of housing, all those things she ran on, and she also won. But here, or there in New York, we'll see, you know, if that translates to the rest of the Democratic Party.
2: It's crazy, though, because when you think about the 90s and you think of Bill Clinton, you think about James Carville's, you know, most famous quote, or one of his most famous quotes, where he says, it's about the economy, stupid, right? And, like, that's all they're running on. They're running on the fact that they're putting more money in people's pockets. They're talking to people's, you know, everyday cost of living. Of course that's gonna work.
3: Of course, because that's what people are feeling right now.
2: Yes.
3: And speaking of cost of living, turning to the issues that voters across the country, they deeply care about, which is housing. So Congress, they just passed the biggest housing bill in decades. It's headed to the president's desk for signature. This bill is aimed at getting more homes built, speeding up construction process, and limiting large investors from buying up single family homes. Now, supporters say the bill won't solve the housing crisis overnight, but they argue that it is a step in the right direction. Here's how one housing authority put it. Let's listen.
6: this should really give folks hope that Congress can still do big things and do them in a bipartisan fashion. While no one part of the bill is going to solve the housing issues we have overnight, this compilation, I think, will help put us a step in the right direction.
3: Yeah, so experts say it could take years before families actually see a meaningful difference in affordability and housing. But, you know, a bipartisan bill right now to lower the cost of housing, is being seen as a win for both Democrats and Republicans.
0: All right. Well, thank you, Mimi.
3: Yes, sir. All right, well, coming up at 7, we're going to talk about jet fuel prices and how flights are going to cost you a little bit more, and we'll explain why.
1: A little bit more? Is it the
0: Flights are crazy. Yeah. I mean, that's because the gas prices are rising, right? I'm sure there's other reasons, but now with the gas prices going down, hopefully we'll get a little bit better, but we'll talk next
2: time. The gas prices are going down? When that happened?
0: They're going down a little bit. You haven't seen it at the pump? They're finally under $3 in certain places.
2: I actually was driving the other day and saw it go up 10 cents. The sign said $3.89, then it went up to $3.99 as I was passing the sign.
0: I don't know if you remember, like, 2 weeks ago, you couldn't find a place that had gas for under $4, especially in our area. So Jesus. The fact that it was $3.89, and I think it was like $3.59 in some places, but I'm sure Mimi will break that down. Everybody else, get it off your chest. 800-585-1051. If you need to vent, phone lines are wide open. Call us up right now. It's The Breakfast Club. Good morning.
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14: Good morning. We have a wreck investigation going on Summer Avenue at White Station Road. That's Summer Avenue at White Station Road. It's right in the middle of the intersection, so expect a big delay out there. Also, construction will slow you down in Collierville on Holmes Road between Reynolds Road and Fleming Road. And we have road work on Craft Road between College Road and Church Road in DeSoto County. With traffic, I'm Heather York.
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2: Hello, who's this?
3: Hey, good morning. This is Tamika calling from Cali.
4: Hey, Tamika.
2: What's up, Tamika?
3: I'm chilling. I'm just up watching y'all on Netflix. I'm excited looking at y'all.
4: Hey. Oh, okay.
2: Well, thank you.
4: We appreciate you being excited for looking at us.
3: Yeah, whatever, y'all. But I feel like I'm at work with y'all and stuff. I'm going to sound like I'm up. It's 3 o'clock in the morning.
4: That's what we want. That's the feeling we want. You know, just turn us on. Let us be your background noise. You know, act like you here with us. We here with y'all.
5: Period.
4: You
5: know what I mean? Breakfast.
4: Make me some tea.
5: Word up.
3: Yeah, for real. And shout out to Jess, because I see you going to be at Tommy T's in August. So I'm going to try to see if I could get out there to see you, child.
5: Oh, make sure you get out there to see me. Whoever in the background, they need to come, too, because they said, hey.
3: Yeah, that's my girl. She the one that told me. So we're going to try to get the VIP.
5: Yes, okay, cool. I'm coming to the Bay, so make sure you get your tickets.
2: How far is that from you, mama?
3: That's only like 45 minutes from me.
4: That's your girl? Like your girl, like y'all scissor?
2: Wow.
3: Listen, the only scissor I know is the singer, okay?
5: Oh, there
4: okay,
5: we go.
4: Okay, okay, okay.
3: My girl, oh my we make God. Love. We don't scissor. We make love.
5: Oh, okay. I know that's right.
4: I thought scissor was part of making love.
3: Get out of here, Sharla. Whatever, y'all. But what I love mean? Y'all. I want y'all to have a great day. Go, Sharla. Go, Sharla. Y'all have a good day. Glee, glee.
2: Hey. Hello, who's this?
6: It's Stacy.
4: This is Cupcake Stacy?
5: Yes.
2: This Stacy, you called too much.
4: This ain't Cupcake Stacy.
5: It's not.
6: I don't call too much.
4: I know. We don't talk to somebody else,
5: oh,
4: man.
5: Niecy.
2: I'm sorry, Stacy.
4: They think you sound like a bisexual man. What's your name?
5: Wow.
6: You call me a bisexual man?
2: No,
5: bisexual man that call up here all the time. He sound like you.
4: No, his he name don't sound like her. Oh.
6: Hey, Jess Hilarious!
5: Hey, boo, what's going on, Niecy?
6: Hey, baby, I met you in Cleveland. You came up here. I'm part of the gay community at the back table.
5: Period. I miss y'all.
6: But I'm not a bisexual man, but I am a lesbian woman.
4: Yes, ma'am.
5: Right.
4: Yes, wow. Ma'am.
5: That matters, yes, ma'am. Too.
6: Hey, yeah. Is Charlamagne there?
4: Right here with bells on.
6: Is DJ Envy there? Right,
2: yes, ma'am. There. No bells on.
6: Let me do it, Ray J. Are we live? Are we live on Netflix?
4: We actually are.
2: Yes, we are. We are live, man. Yes, we are.
4: Yes.
6: Hey, I want to get off my chest today, just getting up early, going to work. Man, we all got to make a living, but sometimes just getting up early is too much.
4: It is, but I enjoy it because I love what I do. You know what I mean? When you love what you do, it don't feel like work, you know?
5: Oh, okay.
6: Right, and when you get paid the way you do, I know it make it easier, Charlamagne.
4: I don't know what you're talking about.
2: That's true.
6: You don't know what I'm talking about. You don't know what I'm talking about.
4: Nope.
5: That's right, Niecy. You're right.
4: Nope.
6: Hey, Charlamagne make them bucks. Hey, I'm a first-time caller. I want to be like Trav. I want to get in through the front door, not the back door, because I don't do back door shots.
5: Okay.
4: You better not at your age.
5: Shut up.
2: Wow.
5: Shut up.
6: Hey, is Lauren LaRosa the goat here?
4: I don't know where Lauren at. She is somewhere.
2: She's somewhere around there.
6: Hey, Charlamagne, I'm about to get on your butt about everything else. No homo. Leave that girl alone. That sexy queen. You got two sexy black queens up there. You leave them alone, Charlamagne.
4: Actually, I have 3 sexy black queens. Okay? Right?
2: Who's the third?
4: It's Jess, Lauren, and
6: I know you ain't talking about that Dominican.
4: Yes,
6: I know you ain't talking about that Dominican.
4: Yes, ma'am.
2: I was on your side until you said that. I am not Dominican. I am black.
6: And you're not a queen.
4: Yes,
2: oh, yeah, that part too.
6: You're from Queens. You're from Queens, and you got queen ways, but you're not a queen.
4: Oh, you don't know the history then.
2: Watch your mouth, mama.
5: He ain't even say he wasn't. That's a crazy thing.
2: I'm not a queen. I was thinking of black people first.
6: Hey, Jess.
5: Yes,
6: Jess,
5: ma'am.
6: You heard. You saw that, right? You
5: yes,
6: saw
5: he
6: that.
5: He did not. He
6: Put
5: did
6: that
5: not.
6: Put that in your set.
5: Queen.
6: Put that in your set.
5: Surely
6: Put that in your set.
5: Oh, my
4: well,
5: God.
4: Thank you for
2: ma'am,
4: calling.
2: You have a great day,
4: ma'am.
2: We appreciate you. Yes. Get it off your chest. 800-585-1051. If you need to vent, hit us up now. It's The Breakfast Club. Good morning.
0: The Breakfast Club.
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10: I'm Fox 13 meteorologist Brittany DuBose. Temperatures this afternoon in the mid-80s with a mix of sun and clouds, a slight rain chance of around 20%, and winds coming in at 5 to 10 miles per hour. Going to be tracking warmer temperatures the next several days, as well as rising humidity. That full forecast at 5.
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1: Good morning. We have a new wreck downtown on E.H. Crump Boulevard at South Main Street. That's E.H. Crump Boulevard at South Main Street. We have a wreck investigation going on Summer Avenue at White Station Road. That involves an overturned vehicle in the middle of the intersection. You might want to avoid that area. That's Summer Avenue at White Station Road. With traffic, I'm Heather York.
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1: Hello, who's this?
2: This is Keith from the 757.
1: Hey, Keith, what's going on?
3: Keith?
1: What part of Virginia?
3: Well, if you don't stop getting people name wrong this morning.
4: I thought it was Keith.
3: What did you say your name
2: Mark,
3: was?
2: Marquise.
3: Marquise.
1: Marquise.
3: Oh,
1: Marquise.
3: That's what I heard. Keith.
1: I heard Keith.
3: Peace, Marquise. Yeah.
1: What's up, brother? What part of 757 you from?
2: In Norfolk.
1: Norfolk. All right, get it off your chest.
2: Yeah, man, I just want to give a shout out to all the educators. I know Envy's out there in Alabama. That made my heart smile when you was talking about how you was playing and everything for the teachers and everything out there, because the teachers, they are very stressed. I work in the school system myself, been working in it for 4 years. We've been out since June the 1st. Mm. So I've been enjoying it, and I just wanted to put it out there that I enjoy watching you guys every morning for the past, like, was it 2-3 weeks, whatnot, and seeing y'all for 3 hours. I'm laughing with y'all, joking with y'all in the morning, enjoying all the content that you guys put out.
3: I appreciate you,
1: thank you, brother.
2: Yeah, man, but my one request, because my scare is when school starts back, I don't know if I'm going to have 3 hours to sit here and watch y'all.
3: Damn. Well, the beauty of the Breakfast Club is you can listen to us on the iHeartRadio app, unless we come on one of the stations in your city. You can listen to us on the podcast, right? Because we come out of the daily podcast. And you still got Netflix, and you got YouTube and social media clips. There's really no way to escape us.
4: Oh, yeah, he can watch it back from 6 to 9. Watch the whole thing.
2: But see, you know, before y'all went to Netflix, I had the YouTube clips. I had my YouTube ready because y'all had everything, like, you know, your full segments and everything up there, but now, you know, still kind of like cut up a little bit.
3: Yeah, still clips. Mm-hmm. Yeah, still clips.
2: Mm-hmm. Yeah.
3: Well, listen, we're still a radio show at the end of the day, you know, so you got the iHeartRadio app. You can listen. Where you at? Yeah. What city you in?
1: Except Virginia.
2: I'm in Norfolk.
1: Norfolk.
3: Norfolk. Yeah. What station we come on in Norfolk?
1: 103 Jams.
2: I think it's 103 Jams, yeah.
3: Okay.
2: I'd like to look at y'all.
1: Oh, we appreciate you, brother.
2: Lauren be looking good. You know what I'm saying?
4: Oh, that's nice.
1: Pull up to the car show. You know, I'm coming out there July 27th. If you're in town, definitely, pull up to the car show, man.
2: Yeah, definitely going to be there. Definitely.
1: And, of course, the Cousins
2: there.
1: Festival. Either or, the Cousins Festival, too. Cousins, so if you're in around for any of those, salute to Antonio and family. We're doing the Cousins Festival, and we're doing the car show. We're going to do more stuff in the 757. I really love the 757.
4: Yeah, that's lit.
2: Yeah. It's a time out here, man. It's a time out here.
1: Well, have a good one, brother.
4: Yeah. All right.
1: Hello, who's cool, this? Man.
5: This is Brandon.
1: Brandon, what up? Get it off your chest.
3: Hello, Brandon.
5: What's going on? What's going on, man?
1: What's up, bro?
5: This past weekend, man. How was y'all Father's Day?
3: It was good. It was a great weekend. Juneteenth was Friday. Great. Father's Day was Sunday. It was a good weekend.
1: I did a whole lot of nothing. It was amazing.
5: Mm-hmm. A whole lot of nothing. Well, man, I had a great time, man. The wifey and, nieces made us some tomahawk steaks. We had great drinks, man. We sat around and we had all the kids tell us about, you know, what makes us great fathers to them. And
1: that's dope.
4: Oh, that's
5: and
4: dope.
5: The fathers got a chance to go around and talk about how, you know, what's great about being a father.
1: Mm.
5: It's such a great weekend.
1: That's dope.
5: Prior weekend, this is the bartender guy, by the way.
3: What's up,
1: mobile
3: bartender?
4: Oh.
5: Oh. She said,
4: I meant just like, I remember.
3: She acting like,
1: remember the mobile
3: she
1: bartender.
3: She's trying to act like she care. You know
4: I
3: what I mean?
4: I do care. I actually care, though, remember. You know what I mean? Yes, I remember.
1: I'm more impressed with the tomahawk steak. Because tomahawk steaks nowadays is like $99, $89. Woo! They love you.
5: Oh, yeah. Well, we had a bunch of drinks left over from the party I did prior, man. So we had a bunch of great drinks, man. Shout out to Levanta for booking me.
3: That's what's up. Envy was more interested in your meat, though.
4: I know.
1: I was not.
3: Envy was more interested in your meat.
1: I said I was impressed with the tomahawk steaks, because if you go shopping and you go to the grocery store, tomahawk steaks are like $75, $85 for the steak. So the fact that you got them tomahawks means somebody love you.
5: Oh, man. They were great, man. Cooked the mess out of them steaks, man. It took me 2 days to eat it. Pause.
3: Yes, sir.
4: Yeah.
3: Well, thank you for calling, sir.
1: Thank you, sir.
3: We appreciate you.
1: Get it off your chest. 800-585-1051. Now we got Lauren here. Lauren, what's up? We got
6: good
1: the ladies
6: morning.
1: Coming up?
6: Yes, we do. So Whitney Houston's family, they had some words for Oprah.
3: No. Lord. They done cursed Oprah out all the way from Jersey.
4: Oh, my God.
6: We'll get into it.
1: Wow. We'll get into that next. Don't move. It's The Breakfast Club. Good morning.
0: The Breakfast Club.
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11: All right, class, tell me about your weekend. 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

0: Morning, she everybody. Like the Big Apple. DJ NV. Stop it. Just Hilarious. Charlamagne the Guy. We are the Breakfast Club. Let's get in some front page news. Now, in FIFA.
1: Not front page
0: news. Oh, I'm
1: news,
0: sorry,
1: baby.
0: Ladies for Lauren. I'm sorry.
2: This
0: ladies
2: boy
0: for Lauren.
2: Drunk.
0: I'm sorry, Lauren.
2: This man made
0: I'm
2: away
0: sorry.
2: Now. Bama drunk.
0: I'm sorry.
3: The latest with Lauren LaRosa.
0: See, my bad, Lauren.
1: Okay.
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6: I'm the homegirl that knows a little bit about everything and everything.
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9: Talk to me.
0: I've been practicing the FIFA scores. That's why my bad, Lauren.
6: All good, Envy. I know how I get some mornings when you taking shots. All right, so.
2: In the back.
0: Wow.
6: So, wow. Whitney Houston, her old manager and sister-in-law, Pat Houston, has spoken out in response to Oprah and some of the claims that Oprah made. If you guys don't remember, Oprah is receiving Cannes Lionheart Award over in France, and she shared a story about Whitney Houston falling at her show. Let's take a listen to the story that Oprah shared first.
10: I had such trust from the Oprah show audience that Whitney did, I think it was her last show with us, and she had gone back on drugs. The first interview I did with her when we'd gone behind stage and I asked her about her attention, she was clean. But the day she came to my show then to perform in front of the audience, she was not. And she fell off of the stage. Mm. And I knew that if that story got out that she'd fallen off of the stage, that everybody would be, that she would be destroyed by that. And so even though the audience was there and the audience had cameras, I begged them not to put those pictures out because it would ruin her life, and they did not.
2: You know, the other thing I was thinking about, what about people who went to that Oprah show and probably got them pictures but never put them out because Oprah told them not to, but now that Oprah done said something,
0: she done said the story.
2: It's fair game.
6: And people would, that would be a big story because that audio or that story was everywhere. So Pat Houston, as I mentioned, who is who controls Whitney Houston's estate currently, she responded, and she gave a statement to TMZ, and she says, Whitney absolutely fell off the stage, but it was during a sound check, and it was due to the darkness of the area and her unfamiliarity with the stage.
1: Oh, wow.
6: She was absolutely not high. Like many people, she faced personal battles, but it is inaccurate and unfair to attach the struggle to every performance or every chapter of her life. With the studio audience, what the studio audience witnessed on stage was a result of discipline, talent, and commitment, not the assumptions of others' projects. Whitney's humanity included triumphs and struggles, but on that day, she showed up as professional and gifted art, as a professional and gifted artist that she was and worked to be. We owe her the dignity of telling the truth, not repeating myths.
1: You know, I know that family said, "Where's Harpo when you need him?" Because why the hell would you sit up there and say that?
6: Yeah, people aren't too happy about Oprah sharing that story.
2: I just hope poor Oprah don't fall no time soon. Because if she fall, they're going to say either Whitney pushed her or she was on drugs. I'm telling you.
0: Yesterday, it just didn't make any sense. The fact that you didn't want that story out and then you told that story, it didn't make sense.
6: I think Pete, too, I remember when... what's her name? Whitney Harlow did the Whitney Houston, Halloween costumes.
1: Yes.
6: Remember? And people were upset about that. And then her estate reposted the Halloween costume in support of it.
1: I thought she did good.
6: But I think just people are really sensitive about Whitney Houston's legacy and trying to protect that. So I think that's what it is too as well.
2: I don't even think it's just about Whitney. Sometimes it's just about Koof, right? And of course we know that Oprah has plenty. But if you're telling a story about how you were protecting somebody and told people not to put this out because you didn't want to, what did she say, ruin her legacy or something?
0: Yes,
2: like that?
0: Ruin her legacy.
1: Contribute to her
2: then
1: brand.
2: You should never tell that story.
1: Destroying her brand. Yeah.
0: But also,
1: even if she would have left out the fact that she had gone back on drugs, even if she just say, yo, she fell. All right, cool. She fell, whatever. I mean, don't put any of it out. But if you choose to unleash something that you told people not to put out there,
0: but also,
1: just don't say she was high.
0: But also on the flip side, you know, Whitney passed, so maybe she feels more comfortable talking about the things now because we all know the battles that she's had, and this is just a continuation of.
2: I don't agree
0: battle.
2: With that though.
0: Nah.
2: If you were doing something to protect her legacy in life, then you should also do it to protect her legacy.
6: You
2: got to
6: hold it down.
2: Absolutely.
1: Yeah. And if everybody had thought that she was off drugs, and you swear you're the only person that knew that she was on drugs from her falling, why would you even bring that up?
2: I don't even think it's about the drugs. I just really think it's about if you gave your word and you said, "Hey, I don't want to put this out now." Because I want to protect her legacy.
0: It should just
2: always be that way.
1: Yeah, I appreciate that. I agree. It's about the drugs to me.
6: Well, another conversation that is happening right now in music. We talked about Clive Davis and him passing away at 94 years old here at his home in New York. Jermaine Dupri posted a video yesterday that had some people in conversation about whether this should or should not happen. He wants Clive Davis to be honored at the BET Awards. Let's take a listen.
5: I'm just coming in from Steve Stout birthday party. Happy birthday, Steve Stout. I just want to say this real quick. I pray that this weekend, the BET Awards, they go back in and y'all do something special for Clive Davis, because Clive Davis really put black music in the forefront. He really did this different than any other white executive that I've ever seen. Like, you had to be going to Clive Davis parties to understand what I'm saying. At the Beverly Hills Hotel, Clive used to have his party there, and the party, the soul of the party was amazing. He really understood what black music meant to the world and what black music meant to the music business, right? That's why his party was so popping. He was a white man with a party that had all the black executives, all the black artists, all the black music wanted to be at Clive Davis' party. So I just pray that on the BET Awards, we do something big for Clive Davis. Rest in peace.
6: Yeah, people aren't really agreeing with Jermaine Dupri at all.
1: So why he don't throw a party?
0: What are you saying at the BET Awards?
1: You know how they do. Yeah, but I'm just saying, just throw a party, a Clive party, you know?
6: I mean, that would solve the issue if he feels like Clive should be remembered during the BET weekend. But yeah, people aren't really agreeing with Jermaine Dupri. They're saying that shouldn't happen because they're pointing to some of the things that, you know, people didn't agree with when it came to Clive Davis and certain things.
2: What were some of the things? Career. I don't know.
6: I mean, people had issues with, like, some of the contracts the artists were given. There's a story with, like, what? It was TLC, right?
0: Yes, TLC.
1: Oh, yeah, TLC.
0: They had a problem with TLC.
6: Houston, yeah. You know, I mean, there are different things that people are pointing to. And yes. I know we talk about conversations in someone's death and like how they should or shouldn't happen. But that conversation with Jermaine Dupri has sparked people to have a conversation about whether that him being honored at BET Awards would make sense or not.
0: But he also signed a lot of artists. He signed, you know, Aretha Franklin, Earth, Wind & Fire, Dionne Warwick. He helped Diddy get Bad Boy off. He helped LaFace, L.A. Reid, and Babyface.
2: Well, hold like, on now. I mean,
0: Tony
2: yes.
0: Braxton, Outkast, Usher, TLC, that, you know, those kids. So he helped a lot of those companies start.
2: He was the parent company now. I think that, you know, a lot of these artists that were discovered weren't discovered by Clive Davis in particular. I'm not saying that he didn't discover some. But I'm sure a majority of these artists, like L.A. Reid and Babyface, probably found these people on their own.
0: Yes, but he helped LaFace Records launch LaFace, right? But he did sign Aretha Franklin. He did sign Dionne Warwick. He did sign Earth, Wind & Fire. Mm-hmm. He helped, you know, he did add towards black music. So should he be honored?
6: That's what I'm saying. And that's the question that's being posed right now because
2: no
6: of
2: idea.
6: That video.
1: Just give him a party, JD. I think just give him a party and see who comes.
2: I don't see what's wrong with just putting his picture up there and saying
1: and
2: marry him like
1: what
2: they do everybody else.
1: In
2: I don't know.
1: In a slash.
6: But I think
0: that's what they meant, right?
6: Or no, Jermaine Dupri said something special. So that's it. You know how sometimes they'll do like whole like bringing up artists, kind of like a tribute situation.
1: And, you know,
2: I'm not in the music industry, so I have no idea. Yeah. All I know is that I ain't never seen Clive Davis with no microphone in his hand. You know what I'm saying? So I don't know what that would look like, a tribute to Clive Davis. I don't know.
6: Yeah. Well, speaking of the BET Awards, I can finally announce it.
2: Once you get it announced,
6: I will be at the BET Awards. Hey. I'll be hosting the red carpet live pre-show along with Bow Wow, Jason Lee, Roxy, Tierra Marsh, and Brian McIntosh. So we'll be on. Yeah. So this Sunday, the BET Awards at 5:30 p.m. If you're watching on YouTube, you'll be able to see us. You know. Live on the red carpet. I'll be doing the fashion part of the carpet. So
1: nice.
2: Oh my God. Trump on the clues box for Lauren LaRosa.
0: Why did they call you for that part?
2: Why did they call you for the fashion
6: we'll
2: part?
6: We'll be talking pop culture too, but y'all know because the girl, I'll be coming with the thing.
2: Don't do nothing crazy, please.
6: Do like what, Charlamagne? Like show up?
1: You already got your clothes?
2: Please don't do nothing crazy.
6: Yeah, ish. Kind of. Sort of.
0: Yo, you remember that cow print that she had sitting out there for months?
2: That's
0: just coming out. It's coming out.
1: Oh my God!
2: This is going to be on. This will be on TV too, though. The BET pre-show is usually on television.
6: Yeah, all I have right here is
0: YouTube.
6: Yes, yeah, it's YouTube. But yeah, this is the award show that Drewski will be hosting it. Kiki Palmer and T.I. will be featured on stage as performers. They have a ton of people coming out. I saw Cardi B's name as well too. Like, this is going to be a big year for the BET Awards. So shout out to them.
2: The pre-show is usually on TV though. So.
6: Yes. I don't. All I have here is what I have here.
0: Sometimes. Okay. Sometimes.
2: No, it is.
0: It's been on YouTube the last couple of years.
2: Oh, it is on YouTube? Okay.
0: It's on YouTube. It hasn't been on TV.
6: Yeah, pre-show airing live on YouTube at 5:30 p.m. Eastern time.
0: All right. Well, congratulations to you, Lauren.
6: Thank you.
0: Now, when we come back, we got front page news. So don't move. It's The Breakfast Club. Good morning.
8: The Breakfast Club. Your mornings will never be the same.
6: Hey, y'all. It's Lauren LaRosa, and we need to talk. 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

0: JNV, Jess Hilarious, Charlamagne Tha God. We are the Breakfast Club. Let's get in some front page news. Now, let's start off with sports. Now, yesterday there was a lot of FIFA news. Are you guys watching the FIFA games at all or not?
1: No.
2: No, I haven't been able to catch any.
1: Everybody I know is, though.
0: Ronaldo got busy yesterday. I think he scored 2 goals. I was watching the game yesterday, but let me just give you a quick. Portugal beat Uzbekistan 5-0. Croatia beat Panama 1-0. Colombia beat DR Congo 1-0. And Ghana and England tied. Now, last night was also England. The NBA draft.
2: England.
1: What's England?
0: What's it, England? Yesterday was also the NBA draft. The Wizards picked AJ up, who we had on the show yesterday. The Jazz picked Peterson up. And the Grizzlies picked up Cameron Boozer. So, congratulations to those teams. What's up, Mimi?
3: Good morning, everyone. How y'all doing this morning?
1: Peace, Mimi.
2: Good, girl.
3: Good. So we start this hour with a Supreme Court decision involving religious rights behind bars. So the court ruled 6-3 that a Louisiana man whose dreadlocks were forcibly shaved by prison guards because of his Rastafarian faith cannot sue those guards for money damages under a federal religious protections law. So Damon Lander, he had just 3 weeks left on his sentence when he was transferred to a new prison. At the prison where he had been housed before, officials honored his religious beliefs and allowed him to keep his hair uncut. But when he arrived at the new facility, Lander says guards ignored his paperwork explaining his faith. They handcuffed him to a chair and they shaved his head. So for many Rastafarians, this case is more about hair than it's not about just the hair. Let's listen to a singer. His name is David Hines.
4: Well, dreadlocks is really symbolic. It's part of the Rastafarian's faith, religion. It's sacred, you know, spiritual. It's all about how we, you know, interpret our belief in God. And it's been the main ingredient of our visibility, is what I'm saying, as far as people recognizing who we are and what we stand for.
2: Yeah, it's like a whole thing. And I feel like they did that on purpose. If he only had 3 weeks left on his sentence and they just chose to cut his head, they just did that because they could. And they know they can't be sued or no legal action could be taken against them. That's horrible.
3: It is. So the conservative majority said of Congress, the conservative majority said Congress never clearly gave prisoners the right to sue individual guards. So perhaps if he went after the state, if he went after the institution, perhaps, you know, we would have saw a different outcome. But the Supreme Court, the conservative majority ruled that he cannot sue the individuals for damages. But the court's liberal justices, they strongly disagreed and they warned that the decision would make it harder to hold government employees accountable for violating somebody's religious rights.
1: I wonder how that tests Damien's faith now. Because if you believe in God and you have strong faith, then you have to accept that everything happens for a reason, right? Including a situation like this. I just wonder how that tests his faith, though.
2: I don't know. I mean, like, people don't take the Lock Nation, like, seriously. That's, like, deep spiritual devotion. Like, that's cultural identity. Like, you can't.
1: I wonder how that tests his faith.
2: Like, what? Like,
1: him as a person. Because, once again, if you believe in God and you have strong faith, then you have to accept that everything happens because a higher power wants it to happen, right?
2: I mean, yeah, but damn, I don't know. They just did that to be smart, I feel like. And there's nothing that he could do in that situation. So, I mean, like you said, I mean, I don't think it would do anything to his faith, but just the fact that they did that only because they know they could.
1: I just wonder how it touched his
2: crazy,
1: faith.
2: Crazy, man.
3: Well, now to the economy and your wallet. So if you thought easing tensions with Iran was going to lead to cheaper airfare, airlines are saying not so fast. So even though jet fuel prices have come down, gas prices have come down, airlines say that they're still trying to recover from months of higher fuel costs. So instead of lowering tickets, many carriers are keeping those fares higher. They're keeping those baggage fees higher while they try and make their money back. So United Airlines says that it expects to recover all of its extra fuel costs by the end of the year by keeping those prices high. Other airlines are expected to follow suit. So that means your summer vacation may not get any cheaper, even though it now costs airlines less to fill up those planes.
1: Yeah, the reality is, why would they want to lower prices? We live in a capitalist society, okay? We don't want people to have relief. They're trying to get their paper.
0: You know, the sad thing, if you really think about it, when prices go up, they rarely go down, right? Unless it's gas prices,
3: that's
0: you
3: true.
0: Will see the gas prices go down. But you rarely see anything that you want to buy and you see the prices go down. Even if the economy's effed up, even if they're saying they're giving people relief, you rarely see things go down in prices.
1: Capitalism, baby.
2: That's crazy.
3: Yeah, because once you pay them, you know, that's what people were worried about with the tariffs. Because once the prices went up, there is no guarantee that they're ever going to come back down, or individuals will collect the money. You know, the companies may get the money, but individuals, not so much. Mm-hmm. And finally, this morning, a new report is putting numbers behind something a lot of families are feeling and experiencing. So a record number, 25 million Americans under the age of 25 are now living with their parents. That's the highest number ever recorded. And it's not because they're, you know, unemployed. It's because they do have jobs, but the problem is affordability. So in more than 200 cities across the country, a starter home now costs $1 million or more. The wow. median rent Ooh. Is approaching about $2,000 a month. And so prices are just really out of reach. So the results that result is that milestones like moving out, buying a home, getting married, they are happening later and later. So a lot of people are asking the question this morning, has the economy changed what it means to be an adult, and what age should parents realistically feel like kids are moving out now these days?
0: I mean, those are huge conversations, not just the fact that kids are moving out, but also the retirement ages are changing for a lot of people, because where people thought that they had enough to a nest egg to make sure they were comfortable for the rest of their lives, they're realizing that with the cost of food and the cost of gas shooting up, that money that they have held, it will not last them a lifetime. So you're going to see a lot more people shacking up. You're going to see a lot more families staying together. Well, when I mean shacking up, I mean like living with people, because you can't
2: but
0: afford to live by yourself.
2: Yeah.
0: You're going to see a lot more kids and families living together, like, you know, other communities. Because if I could put all my kids in one house and we all just play the one bill, I would do that. My kids wouldn't want to do it, but I would love to do that. You would save so much money. And I love seeing my kids with me.
1: Yeah, I don't have a problem with that as long as my child is working towards something. Like, if you're staying at home to save money, or you staying at home to save up for a house, cool. You know what I mean? And if you home and you still helping me hold the house down, I don't have no problem with that. I don't have no problem with you staying here until you get on your feet.
0: Or trying to figure it out. Or trying to figure out what they want to do. But they just not going to be a 30-year-old rapper. They're not going to be a 30-year-old rapper.
5: You said
0: if they have a job. They might not have to have a job. For me, it's just to figure it out.
2: He said he wanted to be working towards something, not just sitting there living scot-free.
0: Said working. Like, I'm just saying to figure it out. I don't talk to short people anyway. I don't want to listen to short people. You're too beneath me. I can't
2: listen.
3: All right, y'all. Well, that is your front page news. I'm Mimi Brown. For more stories, follow the Black Information Network.
0: Thank you, Mimi.
2: Thank you, world.
0: I don't know if you've been seeing this lately, Jess, but Bay over there has been acting real spicy because he got a little birthday coming up. He's been acting a little spicy. You even know that?
2: He is ready. Listen, he is ready to act like his cancer self.
1: That's what y'all think?
2: Is. Mm-hmm.
1: We have a guest coming in, sir.
0: All right, when we come back, Chloe Haley will be joining us. Chloe Bailey and Malcolm D.
1: Hey, what's wrong with you, bro?
0: I'm ready for my vacation.
1: What is going on in Alabama, man?
0: Chloe Bailey and Malcolm D. Lee will be joining us. Their new movie comes out this Friday. We're going to talk to them next. It's The Breakfast Club. Good morning.
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0: Larry, Charlamagne Tha God. We are The Breakfast Club. Lon LaRousse is here as well. We got some special guests in the building.
1: Yes, indeed.
0: We have cousin Chloe Bailey. She's back.
2: Yeah.
0: Hey. And we have Malcolm D. Lee. Welcome. How y'all feeling?
3: Too. How you doing?
0: Excellent, excellent. How are you guys doing?
1: Yeah. Blessed, black, and highly favored. Chloe, what was you doing with that lady's husband in this movie?
3: You know, it was Layla.
4: That's not Chloe.
0: Well, bring it back.
4: That's Layla.
0: The movie is strong. And it comes out on the 26th. I know, right?
1: Jesus Christ.
0: Let's start over. You have a new film called Strong, which comes out on the 26th.
5: Thank you, Envy.
0: Would you consider it a scary movie?
5: I would consider it a thriller.
1: A psychological thriller.
5: Yeah, psychological erotic thriller.
0: Okay. Now, what is it now? I feel like, especially this generation, loves thrillers, love these horror type of movies. Yeah. What is it about it that it seems like it's making a resurgence?
5: I don't know. I mean, why do people want to be scared? I don't know. We're scared in regular life.
0: I want to be scared.
5: Roller coaster rides. I mean, the same thing. You know, like, listen, I'm not a horror person. Like, this is not, I didn't do this movie because it's a horror movie. It's a thriller. I love thrillers. You know, Fatal Attraction, for instance, is one of my favorite movies of all time. And I was like, okay, you know, that people like these kind of like, they want to be on the edge of the seat. They want to guess what's going to happen, but they can't guess what happens. It's particularly in this movie. I think people are like going to be surprised. They're definitely going to be surprised.
4: It's like they're going to be gagged.
5: Yeah. I think so.
4: That's a crazy thing. Because when you said that, I'm thinking about Layla and all of the stuff. And
3: see how it ties into the plot?
4: Yeah.
0: Don't give too much away.
1: I would think about the part with her. Never mind.
0: Don't give too much away.
1: Guy and Lynn Whitfield.
5: Come on. Hey.
4: Come on.
3: What do you think is the biggest message in the movie?
6: The biggest message is one wrong move could alter your entire life, so be careful. That's what the message of this film to me is.
5: Okay. And all money ain't good money.
6: Yes.
0: But what's the premise of the movie for people that don't know? If they're tuned in right now, you got a movie Strong. What is it about?
6: Without giving it away.
0: We're going all the way because we've seen the movie. So what is the movie
5: about? An aspiring musician played by Chloe Bailey.
0: Mm-hmm.
5: It gets the opportunity to tutor a young troubled girl in music by a very affluent rich family, you know, led by Lynn Whitfield.
0: Mm-hmm.
5: And, you know, as she gets into the house, things start to unravel and secrets get revealed and things like that.
0: Mm. Now, Chloe, did you do your own stunts? Like, because you get hit with a lot of things in the movie.
6: I did. I did do my own stunts. Shout out to the incredible stunt doubles for the extra hard falls that I couldn't do without injuring myself. But I'm such an adrenaline junkie. I know, like, when we had the rehearsal week of prep and we had the stunts, I was extra excited for that. Like, that was my favorite part. And Miss Lynn is the exact same way. Like, I was scared to do certain stunts with her. And she was like, oh, no, you give me your full energy. And we were really tussling on the floor.
0: Really?
6: Yes. I had a bruise on my thigh from her 6-inch stiletto heel. We were going.
0: Were you really fighting you?
6: Yes, we were going.
1: That was bumping off her.
6: Yes. Then I had to football tackle her. And I was like, I really don't want to hurt you. And I said, please make sure it's extra padding. And she's like, go, come on, bring it on. And we were just laughing in between takes.
1: Wow.
6: It was a time.
5: I will say that Chloe, like, she is in this movie from beginning to end and everything. And she has so much to do in this movie, like emotion, stunts, some of the erotic stuff. You know, it's really, just tremendous, tremendous performance from her. And we shot for 36 days. And she did not have a day off.
1: I mean, just some of the erotic stuff. I had to close my eyes. I'm like, what the hell are you doing? Like, what you mean? Some of the erotic
4: 27,
1: stuff.
4: I'm 27, gonna be 28.
5: Exactly.
4: Nothing was shown. She had a bandeau and a full boxer brief on.
1: I do want to ask one question that won't give anything away.
6: Yes.
1: Everybody says they want love, but a lot of people really want control. What's the difference?
5: Love and control. I don't know. Like, is that really true?
6: Yes.
0: Wow.
3: I know, that's right, Chloe.
0: Break it down, Chloe.
3: In my experience.
0: Break it down.
5: That's a very interesting question.
6: As a Virgo rising myself, too, you know, I have to kind of dial that back as well. Mm-hmm. And I'm, even now, like, I'm learning I can't control another human being. The only thing that I can control is myself. So mm-hmm. I do find that very true, to be honest, what you said.
2: Mm-hmm. You said you're learning it now. What was the recent experience that taught you that?
6: Just learning through life. Mm-hmm. Like, you can never change people or try to fit them into the mold that you want them to be in. Just mm-hmm. like, I don't want people to do that to me.
5: Right.
6: So when you said that, I was like, preach it.
1: Mm-hmm. You didn't feel like the characters in this movie were after control?
5: Oh yeah. Okay, movie, I thought you were talking about life.
1: It was based off the movie, but randomly after.
5: I don't know, maybe I'm not sure about you sometimes, man. I'm like, okay, these gotcha questions or what? I think certainly in this movie, I don't think anybody's looking for love necessarily. They are completely looking for control. I think that Layla is looking for love, but and if she finds it in this little girl and a real attachment that you know, and a bond with her because she's dealing with some trauma of her own.
0: Well, love leads you to control, right? Because you think you love something so much, you want to control it so it never goes away.
3: Mm. Wow.
5: I think, love in this movie is, I don't think, much of a thing. Although I think she's looking for connection, and she does find connection, you know, with Marcus. You know, through music, that's their love language, and that's his love language as well. We find out there's other things as well, but you know.
3: Is it true that you had to learn how to play violin for this movie? I mean, I know you've been knew how to play, but you had to take extensive classes for
6: this? So I played in 5th and 6th grade, and
5: I was like, no problem. You got it.
6: So the very first scene we shot was the sequence at the beginning where Layla's playing the Mendelssohn. Mm-hmm. So shout out to Stephanie, who was my tutor in LA, who helped like crash course me for a week and a half before we went to South Africa to film. And then shout out to Tony, who was also the musical tutor in South Africa. Mm-hmm. And I'm the person who's always watched the movie, and I'm like, the lip syncing's not accurate, the breathing is off, the playing's not right, wrong chord on the keys. So I was like, okay, I really can't mess this up. And I remember I would text and call Malcolm, I don't think I can do this in a week, but we pulled it off. Mm-hmm. So as we did.
5: She did.
3: Every time
5: great
3: we
5: job.
3: See you playing, that's like 100%. Mm-hmm. Like, oh,
6: yes.
3: Wow, okay.
6: Yeah.
3: Wow.
0: Do you ever read the comments from like when y'all dropped the trailer? And the first comment's always, Chloe, if I would have walked in the house and they asked me to train that girl, I would have walked that out.
6: Yes, I read it.
0: Do you feel that way? Because as soon as I seen that girl pop up, I'd be like, nah, I'm good.
6: Of course. I'm a huge scaredy cat, so I would have turned the other way.
5: Mm-hmm. Yeah, but I mean, you know, sometimes you look at the opulence, you look at the where you could possibly live and kind of money they're offering. It's particularly someone in these days and times trying to get a foothold, you know, and trying to like teach something that you actually studied. Mm-hmm. I mean, you know, like, okay, maybe it's something's weird, certainly, about this girl. Creepy, but, you know.
0: I need the money.
5: I might need this money. Yeah, at least try it out and see.
1: But she's also not the only person in the house wearing a mask.
5: Right.
1: She's the only exactly person in the house physically wearing a mask.
5: That's exactly right. We all wear a mask, mm-hmm. Charlamagne. Mm-hmm. And certainly in this movie, and that's why the little girl tells the grandmother, yours first.
1: Yeah, thank you. Mm-hmm. Yeah.
0: All right, we got more with Chloe Bailey and Malcolm D. Lee when we come back. Don't move. It's The Breakfast Club. Good morning.

0: Just Hilarious, Charlamagne Tha God. We are The Breakfast Club. We're still kicking it with Chloe Bailey and producer and writer Malcolm D. Lee. Their new movie, Strung, is out this Friday. Charlamagne?
1: What made you cast the Partisan Fontaines and the Coco Joneses and the Chloes? Like, what made you...
2: The
1: musical artist.
0: Well, Coco, we really wanted to be in the film. Like, you know, she's got a great comedic timing, and it would be a good foil, you know, for Layla. As far as Partisan, I mean, it was like, you know, a lot of people auditioned for this role. When I saw him, I was like, oh, that dude. I didn't know who he was, right? Mm-hmm. And then I saw his audition. I was like, oh, who's he? Because he seems very authentic. He seems real. Like, a lot of times there's actors that try to play rappers or rappers who can't really act or whatever. This guy could, you know, he had a bravado. He had a you know, a presence that I thought, oh, they'll be very strong for the movie. And particularly because, you know, he's kind of like a hero in the movie, you know, like, you know, like somebody that, like, you know, we don't get to see a whole lot, but only in flashback. Mm-hmm. And I thought he was, you know, had a very strong presence. And I thought, okay, he's the right fit for this role.
3: Since you are a scaredy cat, you said, right?
4: Yes.
3: What brought you to this movie?
4: Well, I have never seen musical instruments being used as weapons. And I thought that was just so fun, and it was done in a non-corny way. And, of course, the script. And I loved it immediately, and I was really drawn to Layla. You know, Layla's like this goody-two-shoes who's really focused on music, and her friends are like, come on, you're a stickler. Like, come on, come out, have a one-night stand. She has the wrong one-night stand. And the rest is history. But I really love this script, and Malcolm was such a phenomenal director. And then when I heard the Lynn Whitfield was attached, I just was like, okay, this is even more special than I could have ever imagined. And then when they told me Coco was my best friend, and we've been good friends since I was 12. Like, Hallie and I played the choir girls behind her in Let It Shine. So it's really cool that we all get to come up together, and shout out to Lucian, who was just phenomenal as Marcus, and the entire cast, Anna.
0: Oh, yeah.
4: So, and Romy, like, she was just the perfect Zuri, and I just love the innocence that she brought to the film. And the love, and I have to shout her out as well. She actually learned how to play piano for this film. She didn't know before.
2: Wow. That's true.
4: So, like, knowing, like, the little musician in me, I was just so enamored by her.
2: You said you were scaredy cat. How did you do the exorcism? Because you played the shit out of Bleak, okay?
4: I have not watched that to this day. Then when I had ADR, so ADR, you guys know what it is.
2: Right.
4: But for anyone who doesn't, it's like when you go and overdub the parts that the mic didn't catch right. I had to ask them to turn the TV off, and I'll just follow it with the beeps. That's how scared I was. Yes. And I don't know how I did that. When we were filming, it was fine.
2: But you killed it.
4: Thank you.
2: Yes.
4: I hope I did, because I still have
2: Oh, my God. So why do you accept the role? I'm sorry. I know.
0: No, go, please.
2: Strong, but why did you accept the role for Exorcism?
4: So I thought the script was really dope.
2: It was
4: and
2: really
4: the
2: good.
4: Russell Crowe. I mean, like, why would I not act alongside him? And he was so kind.
2: It was amazing.
4: It was really fun, to be honest.
2: My bad. All right.
4: I'm so...
2: Because you killed that girl.
4: Thank you.
2: You're
1: welcome. You're talking about your character having a one-night stand in the movie.
4: Yes.
1: So what's one red flag that people ignore just because they're attracted to somebody?
4: I think the word you said, control. I think not just in men, but also women. I think we have to allow ourselves to enjoy the other for who they are completely. I think that's one red flag. I think another red flag is if they're rude to service people, waiters, you know, anyone cleaning, anything like that. If I see that, it's an instant turn off and I don't want to talk to you anymore.
1: So you just stayed for the money in the movie then, because they was all treating you terrible.
4: I know, but she just stayed for the money.
5: Not at first, though. Like, in the I feel like when you meet him at first, even though y'all don't even, I can't give it away.
1: Not him, I'm talking about everybody else in the house.
5: But even when she, the first couple, like, the first, like, couple days you got into the house, it was like, the family.
4: Like, wow.
5: Yeah, there was a very, like, whimsical feel to him, to the family. So, and then things just, like, changed. So it's like, how would you have known that there were flags? Like, eventually we started seeing them, but at first you don't.
0: She's also attached to the little girl. Right.
5: Yeah.
0: And obviously, there's some past trauma that she hasn't really dealt with, and she's seeing that in this little girl, and that was, you know, one of the relationships in the movie that we had to make sure we underlined and make sure that felt real and authentic. That she had a kinship to this little girl, and she was advocating for her because there was something that's not just wrong with her, but something that was causing that pain. And we find out later on that, you know, that about her attachment to her biological father, played by Partisan. That there's something more than meets the eye.
1: Yeah.
4: And I love how art imitates life, because that's with everyone. You know, they don't really show their full selves until they can't cover it up anymore. Like, the habit, it just goes away. Like, this is who I really am. The facade melts away and you see, oh, this is who I've really been dealing with. So I think that's with everyone in this world, to be honest. And I think it showed a really great way in the film.
1: Yeah, I liked how it showed how happy you were to get the job, mm-hmm. right? And then there's a point in the movie where you like, I knew this was too good to be true. And it just had me thinking like, damn, joy shouldn't be a red flag for black mm-hmm. people. Like, when things finally start going right, that shouldn't be a red flag. Yeah, like, for black people, like,
0: I'm with Chris Rock on this. Like, I was like, you know, I keep a bag by the door. Like, somebody might take this away any second. Like,
5: when she moved in the house, I'm like, is she crazy? Like, why would you just move in on people's house? You don't know them. It had to be too good to be true. Like, I just knew. Like,
4: well, she didn't have a place to live. She was couch surfing. She was on her best friend's couch.
0: Mm. Who's a single mom?
4: Yeah. So she's like, oh, this is God answering my prayers.
0: She's on the come up, right? Mm-hmm. She's on the come up.
2: How did pivot into this genre, right, of like thriller suspense stretch you as a director? Because we know you for like drama, comedy, all of that.
0: Yeah, you know, I never want to be a one-trick pony. I don't want to just, you know, do one thing. Like mm-hmm. some of my favorite directors are like Steven Soderbergh and Ang Lee. You just, you know, you don't know what they're going to come up with next. And so when I read the script, I was like, oh, I want to do this. This is necessarily up my alley, but in terms of like depictions of black people and trying to do a different kind of thing. It wasn't a huge stretch in terms of like my approach to this, you know, establishing tone first. Mm-hmm. I want to do the tone, make sure the characters are grounded, you know, talk to the actors, you know, tell my vision to my crew. Same thing with the actors, and make sure we have, you know, enough time to discuss all those things. And then, you know, also do a little research, you know, like, you know, look at some Hitchcock

0: think that there's something possible. There's something hopeful that's possible. And so I like doing that. And again, it's not about what's positive or whatever. I just want to do something that feels authentic.
1: Yeah.
2: You know, Chloe, people, of course, have watched you grow up, right? Mm-hmm. And everybody got opinions about who you should be. When you see a role like this,
3: yes,
2: where you know, busting it open for another woman's husband,
0: Jesus.
2: Do you question the role, like, and how people might receive it?
3: Layla's doing that, but she's also But she's also a violinist, and she's trying to really make something of herself. Like, we talk about that at the forefront, but we're not talking about how she's busting her behind and she's sacrificing her well-being just to make ends meet so that she could live out her dream. So yes, she is doing that, but she's also doing this. And we are all multi-layered as not only women, but men as well. And I mean, human if beings. We're going to create art that reflects life, we have to be honest and real about it. I mean, I think people, because people have grown up with me, which I am so grateful for, and the fans, and it feels like family, I'm happy that they feel nostalgia when they look at me. And I'm happy that now they're learning to appreciate who I am as a 28-year-old woman in 2 weeks. So I'm 2 years from 30. And I'm also an actress.
0: Don't rush it.
1: Yeah.
0: Stay in the 20s.
3: Yes. Yeah. It's all right. I'm grateful. I have changed my perspective. I'm grateful for another year of life. And I'm learning so much. So, yeah, Layla did that. Was she also doing the other things as well? She was also playing the Mendelssohn as a black woman in the opening sequence.
0: Yes.
3: Hello? She was
0: Talk
3: also whooping
0: it.
3: Butts.
0: Talk about it.
3: I mean, hello. We saw the blood splatter around. Yeah. Let's talk about that.
2: How do you maintain your sense of self?
3: My sense of self? Woo, Jesus. Definitely the people that I surround myself with. Prayer. Definitely my godmom, who's my manager, my family. Mm-hmm. I love being an auntie. I love Halo. Hallie birthed the greatest blessing. Yeah. I have so many little, like, to be honest, knowing that I have little young ones who look up to me, it has changed my perspective in a way, like coming to certain things that I wear or even certain lyrics. Like, I'm still a woman and I have every right to talk about my experiences, but there are more artful ways to say things, or I can still be sexy and show curve, but, you know, it doesn't have to be all out there. So I don't regret how I, you know, introduce myself as a young woman into the world. But now that I'm about to be 28, I want to fine tune and be like, okay, boom, boom, boom, bam.
4: I feel like with the visuals I was watching from the things that you put out under your mixtape with Timbaland, Resurrection, right?
3: Yes, yes.
4: It gives that. I mean, I think that you've always given that, but it gives that though. Like, I'm seeing you, it's like storytell around like the elevated sexy.
3: Thank you. I appreciate that. Yes, that's exactly it. Thank you.
4: When you put those things out there though, I saw you have a conversation with people about body insecurity.
3: Uh-huh.
4: It was Extra, one of the outlets.
3: Yes.
4: When you put those things out there and people respond to you about different things, like, What are you telling yourself to not respond to those people? Because I see you in the comments sometimes too.
3: Oh, yes. So the thing about me, Cancer, emotional.
2: That's right.
3: Of course, things are going to get to me sometimes, but I have changed my perspective to, instead I used to be like, oh my gosh, they're talking so much crap about me. Now I'm like, thank you. Thank you for talking about me. I'm happy that you care. Like, I know, and of course, certain comments will still dig at me, but, you know, I'm just happy that they're talking, to be honest. That's kind of the place that I'm in, because I need that for the job that I'm in.
2: And the algorithm don't know the difference.
3: Yeah.
4: Yeah, and in the movie, like, even when you're in the fighting scenes, and when you're in the brown at the end of the movie, I was like, oh, she looked good. But then you're talking about, like, you were talking about, like, your arms and stuff. I'm like, girl, what? You look good as hell.
3: Thank you, baby. So the thing is, yes, I want to show the best version of myself, like the nice, edited snatch with the corset. I want to show that. I feel great showing that. But I also want to show, yeah, I have cellulite, stretch marks. Yeah, I have dimples in my arms. Certain things that I am insecure about. You can have insecurities, but still celebrate your body at the same time.
1: Absolutely.
3: And I think that's why I'm so vocal about certain things. Because, yes, I want to show the best side and version of myself. But I don't want the generation coming up to think that that's all there is because it's a facade. This is my job. Like, this is me, but this is me with a glam team. This is me done up. Like, I have two versions. When I'm home, I have no makeup on. I look almost like a boy. And then I have this version. So I want to be honest about both. Like, if I'm putting this side out, I'm going to put that side out as well.
4: Right. I get it. The people can be tough, though. But I get it.
0: I think I would say that Chloe is a bundle of positivity.
4: Yes, she is.
0: No, seriously. Yeah. Every day on set, she, you know, even though she was tired, we would, you know, we'd do something called force calls.

0: you're supposed to give your actors, you know, a certain amount of time to turn around. We're like, okay, we need you to come in. She was always like, okay, hey, good morning, everyone. Aww. You know, she's just always positive. So, like, I'm very proud of the work she did in this movie. She's fantastic. Really, like, was the true leading lady. Had to do everything. Physical, emotional, like can cry on a dime. Mm-hmm. I mean, a phenomenal actress.
1: Thank you, Mel.
2: I did. I felt sorry for Layla. Just like I felt sorry for the young lady in Obsession, too. Because they both got manipulated by men and caused them to act crazy.
0: Not just men.
2: Not
0: in this movie.
2: Yeah, you're right. That's an interesting point, because the title is Strung. Is that just about love?
0: Well, it has a number of meanings, right? Okay. Like strung along, strung out.
3: Strung, like the strings on the violin.
0: Exactly.
1: I thought that was a little bit manipulation from the friend group a little bit, too. Not like they pressured you into some things.
2: But that's her fault, though. Well, Layla's fault.
1: I think when you're vulnerable and you're trying to figure out love, that doesn't always mean you're looking for a man. Like, you're dealing with a loss, and you're depending on your girlfriends, and they're like, oh, we should be over here doing this.
2: But she also told them how good this
4: I think it was well intended. I think the friends were like, okay, this isn't helping. Maybe a man for the night will help. Mm-hmm. You know, sometimes you need a good distraction. That's what I think.
0: And by the way, you left the club. Layla left the club. She was like, I'm trying to go do my music.
1: She went to the calmest place ever and was like, you know what? We about to get crazy after this.
5: A good distraction.
4: There you go. Wait, that's genius.
6: That's a good one. They have to go.
2: Yes.
6: They have to go, ladies and gentlemen. We'll definitely check out the movie. Comes out on the 26th this Friday. And we appreciate you guys for joining us. Thank you so much.
4: Thank you.
6: Chloe Bailey, Malcolm D. Lee, and it's The Breakfast Club. Good

0: DJ Envy, Jess Hilarious, Charlamagne Tha God. We are the Breakfast Club. Let's get to the latest with Lauren.
1: What you want to know?
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12: So Takeoff's family, his mother and his father are currently in a dispute over money from a wrongful death lawsuit tied to his passing that happened. So here's what's going down. His mother is pointing out the fact that his dad, she says, or she alleges, was barely in Takeoff's life. So his mom is saying, you know, she had a close and loving and nurturing relationship with her son Takeoff for his entire life. She talks about how she cared for him and raised him as a single parent and provided for him solely on her own with no support as he became an adult. She also says that, you know, she helped him when he went on to pursue his music career. She talks about how, you know, Takeoff would provide her with financial support when he was alive, which included paying for most of her expenses, and talks about how, you know, Takeoff brought her houses and cars and all these different things. But she mentions that Takeoff's father was not really around during his son's life, and that he did not provide much financial support or effective emotional support to Takeoff. So they're in this back and forth right now, trying to figure out how to divvy up the money. And that's one, those are some of the things that are being pointed
13: out.
12: That's unfortunate. It is
0: unfortunate. I wonder how that works if there is no will, right? And somebody passes, the money is usually go to your next of kin, which is your mother and father. But if he wasn't in the life, is he deserving of that?
12: Well, his dad is saying even if he was mostly absent from his from Takeoff's life, he should still be entitled to half of the settlement money, and thinks Texas is the most appropriate court to figure out how to divvy up the money, because that's another conversation of jurisdiction that they're having. And his mom is saying that it should happen in Georgia. So, yeah, that, which is where his probate case was filed. Because, like you said, Envy, they're trying to figure out all the things around what his probate situation would look like. So, yeah. Mm-hmm. I hope that they figure this out, though.
13: Yeah, same. Mm-hmm.
12: Yeah, it's enough to have to deal with the death. And then now you're having to deal with, right, you know, these things, and it becomes public. Well, shifting gears a bit. Still down in Georgia, though. So we've been talking about Big Tigga and the conversation with his wife. Right now, I think the biggest question is what happened. So we received a statement from his wife a few weeks ago after she had posted a video online with her face scarred that said, "Ask my husband what happened to her face," talking about Big Tigga. Big Tigga then went on the radio and, you know, thanked people for the support. And she made another statement saying that he was not an abuser, which confused people a lot, right? Because when you put out a video like that with that caption, people are instantly going to believe that
13: he did it.
12: He put his hands on you. Correct. And then there's been news about an investigation that's going down where he is a suspect of the investigation. I told you guys that he was arrested over Father's Day weekend for some charges. So I received a police report, and in the police report, it outlines what happened the day that Alicia Brown, who's Tigga's wife, received a scar on her face. So they talk about an argument or a back and forth that ensued between the two of them. And during this, Big Tigga calls Alicia psychotic at one point.
14: That'll set a woman off right there.
12: Yeah, so it says that after that, you know, she got upset. She's like, "How are you going to say this to me on Mother's Day weekend?" She left the house and came back, and she's like, according to the police report, she says, "I'll show you psychotic." And then she went to the kitchen and she grabbed the knife and started to simulate cutting her wrist. She put the knife down and went to the music room. So I guess Big Tigga has like a music room set up in their home. And when she got into the music room, it's alleged that she began unplugging computers and different music equipment. Big Tigga told her to stop, and she was telling him to like take pictures, I guess get out on the phone to record what she was doing. So there's a back and forth that ensued there. And as she was unplugging things and trying to damage the different equipment, allegedly, Big Tigga goes over and grabs her to stop. And then they both fall into a door. Now, I told you guys that there was a video that police received, which is kind of like the core of this investigation. Now, in this police report, it says the video shows them both falling into the door after... and then after that, Big Tigga took her to urgent care. And they say that the marks on her face, paramedics say, are consistent with the story of her falling into the door. So that
0: But my question is, from what you said, Tigga didn't swing on her, didn't hit her, that they were tussling over him trying to stop her from, you know, unplugging her equipment, and they both fell into the door. So if that's the case and that's the video that they have, I wonder why he was arrested.
12: I can't answer that question because the DA's office got back to me this morning and said all they can confirm is what we already knew, is that Big Tigger was arrested. But because it's the ongoing investigation, they can't give me any other answers to my questions as to the charging conversation and why the charges came about. So
0: there's a big difference between restraining and striking. Right?
12: Yeah. But I can't answer that because the DA won't tell me anything at this
1: point. Sometimes in some cities or some states, don't they just automatically pick it up like as a domestic violence case? Like,
12: I mean,
1: whether they, you until they are able
0: to
1: prove.
0: Yes, that does happen. But if they have
12: but
0: video
12: and
0: they say they have video and they charged and arrested, that's a little different.
12: Yeah, that takes it a step further.
14: Has Tigger discussed?
12: Not that I've seen, no. I do know that he has been absent from work a couple days this week, but I haven't received a statement officially from him on this information, and I haven't seen anything that he said as far as now the more information that has been that has come out. So, yeah, there's that. So that's the latest for the hour. Yeah, some updates there. So we'll be back in the next latest to talk about some more things because we have a UFC fighter who almost challenged police to a drunk fight. We'll get into it.
0: Jeez. Yeah, I seen that video. We'll talk about that next hour. Charlamagne, who you giving that donkey to?
14: Man, I saw a video of a big back dumping over a trash can, and I thought she was looking for something to eat, but it's even worse than that. We'll discuss
1: more
14: after
1: that. Oh, my God.
14: What?
1: That is so crazy.
0: What part?
1: Her damn, the trash big bag or looking big over the, oh. Like, what? That is a woman. What is her name?
14: Yeah. Oh, her name is Angie Bass.
12: Your headline game is on point.
1: Because we're going to need her to come to the front of the congregation. Yeah,
14: we need Angie to wobble to the front of the congregation.
1: Oh, my
14: like
1: Jesus.
12: You better play the song, too, when she come
14: with
12: up.
14: Me?
12: I don't know, but you be going
14: we'll
12: on.
14: Discuss. I didn't even mean to say that.
0: All right, we'll get to that next. It's The Breakfast Club. Good morning.
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1: Donkey today for Wednesday, June 24th, goes to a 40-year-old New York City woman named Angie Bays. Okay, now we all know that the New York Knicks are the 2026 NBA champions. Dropping the clues bombs for the New York Knicks, damn it.
9: Yes!
1: Okay, and we also learned that there isn't a more passionate, a more dedicated, a more loyal, a more loud, a more demanding, okay, and more highly emotional fan base than the New York Knicks fan base, okay? Not even joking. After what I just witnessed in New York, I don't think there is a better fan base in all the sports, not just basketball, sports. Okay, and I'm a Cowboy fan, all right? I don't know what life would be like if we win, but being in New York while the Knicks just won the NBA Finals, never experienced anything like it. Drop on the clues bombs for all the New York Knicks fans, okay? But some of you fans take it too far, all right? We've seen the fighting. I'm sure y'all see the young lady who had her ass out on the light pole. You
8: saw
1: her?
8: Yes, I sure did. Yes.
1: You know, she twerked and came down off the light pole and beat the brakes off some woman.
8: And did.
1: But that's light. What I want to talk to you all about today is the curious case of Angie Bays. Okay, see, this is a big one, ladies and gentlemen. Angie works for J.P. Morgan Chase, and a year ago, she was promoted to Executive Director of Community and Industry Engagement for Card and Connected Commerce. First of all, that title is too long, all right? But clearly, clearly she was in charge of something, all right? Well, this story proves that just because you are in a leadership position doesn't mean you are actually a leader. See, Angie had an executive level position and she was making executive level money, but for some reason, she decided to move like a college kid making minimum wage. Let's go to, let me see what the news report is. Let's go to Bricks News for the report, please.
10: The Knicks fan behind this viral clip showing her emptying out and stealing a New York City trash can has been fired. Turns out Angie Bays was a DEI executive for J.P. Morgan Chase. More precisely, the executive director of community and industry engagement for Card and Connect Commerce. Under New York City law, theft of property valued under $1,000 is typically charged as petty larceny, which is a Class A misdemeanor. Now, these trash cans became surprisingly popular after the Knicks parade, with some people even trying to sell them online for thousands of dollars. New York Sanitation Department called these stunts illegal, antisocial, and incredibly stupid. However, the NYPD has stated that Bays has not been charged with a crime.
1: She hasn't been charged with a crime. Okay, but she took one man's trash as another man's treasure way too far, okay? She didn't get charged with a crime, but according to reports, she got fired from her job at J.P. Morgan Chase, okay? Angie, you were an executive at J.P. Morgan Chase, not an intern, not working in the mailroom, not a summer associate, an executive. By the way, all those positions are important, but you were in a leadership role, which is why I just don't understand how you would risk it all for a trash can, okay? This is why I said you were moving like a college kid making minimum wage, because this is things college kids do after a big win. They steal things from their rivals. They steal whatever paraphernalia they can get. You emptied a big metal trash can in the middle of New York City and wobbled down the street with it like it was perfectly normal, and you're an executive at J.P. Morgan Chase, okay? I understand. You see this? I just want you to look at
8: this. Yes, I do see her.
1: I understand. It was a limited edition New York Knicks trash can, but Angie, we can see you. I also guarantee that trash can would have been available for purchase online at some point. I just don't understand why you would think that trash can belonged to you. You're in New York City. There are cameras everywhere. You didn't do this in an alley. You didn't do it at night. You did it on camera during one of the most heavily documented public events in New York City history. Also, Angie, respectfully. Respectfully, I'm saying this respectfully.
9: Uh-oh.
1: You're not a little girl. Okay, ironically, you are shaped like a big apple, all right? Kind of hard for you to be discreet, okay? Angie, J.P. Morgan wasn't going to face corporate blowback for a big back. And that's what fascinates me about this story. You weren't even trying to be discreet. For whatever reason, you felt entitled to that trash can. Listen, everybody wants to be a boss until it's time to make boss decisions. And I understand why J.P. Morgan fired you, because they just simply can't trust you to be a boss. Okay, see, executives get paid for judgment. Okay, that's literally the job. Good judgment, strategic thinking, risk assessment. Okay, what risk assessment told you that stealing a trash can in front of millions of people with smartphones was a good idea? And you might have got away with it if you didn't litter, if you didn't take a whole trash can full of trash and just dump it on a New York City sidewalk. Okay, this wasn't even a clean theft. You dumped garbage, okay, on the street, stole city property, and then apparently rode the subway with it. Like you had just won finals MVP. You carried that trash can down the streets of New York on the subway. Okay, the way players like Jalen Brunson and Cat carried that world championship trophy. Unbelievable. If you saw this, if you saw this woman, okay, dump a trash can in the middle of the street, what would you think, Jeff?
8: I didn't. I don't know, yo. She's looking for something to eat, yo. Damn.
1: What have we learned here, people? Okay, don't let a moment of fandom cost you a lifetime of opportunity. We really live in an era where people will spend years building a reputation and one 20-second viral moment can destroy it, all right? Don't throw away your future chasing souvenirs from the moment, because if you're willing to lose your career over a trash can, then the trash wasn't inside the can, okay? The trash was your decision-making. Please give Angie Bays the sweet sounds of the Hamilton.

0: I'm not saying nothing that's in my brain. I'm really not saying
1: don't.
0: Nothing that's
1: and
0: in
1: I
0: my brain.
1: And I hope Angie Bayes don't hear this and then she pop up on Tamron Hall telling her that you called her a big back.
0: He said I look like a float. No, I did not say that. That did not happen.
1: She looked like Jelly Roll before he lost the weight. Oh, wow. I'm not going to lie.
0: And with all that orange, she looked like a big inflatable basketball. Yeah, you see what I'm saying? Mm-hmm. That's just, but that's respectfully. I'm just being that respectful. I'm just saying respectfully. I'm just saying you couldn't get away with this is all I'm saying.
1: And she
0: is
1: thug, too.
0: No!
1: She is.
0: How you know?
1: You can tell. Come on.
2: She's strong. Big the fact that she carried that garbage kid all the way home, she's very strong,
1: that's
2: too.
1: That's the big lumberjack stud right there.
2: She's very strong.
1: Mm-hmm. That's why they put it in charge of, what is her... What is it? She's in charge
0: It's titled bigger than her. Let me see. Executive Director of Community and Industry Engagement for Card and Connected Commerce.
1: Yeah, she can't just be the head of one thing. She got to be all over everything.
0: You
1: got to
0: make better decisions, Angie.
1: Yeah. All right.
0: Okay? You got to make better decisions.
2: Thank you for that donkey today, sir. I know you want to say something. Go ahead, say it.
1: No, okay. He better not. No.
2: Okay.
1: What's next?
2: Now, when we come back, Boxer Boots will be joining us. He's fighting this Saturday. We're going to kick it with Boots this weekend, so don't go anywhere. It's The Breakfast Club. Good morning.
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29: This is Jana Kramer from Wind Down with Jana Kramer. 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
11: Morning, everybody. It's DJ Envy, Jess Hilarious, Charlamagne Tha God. We are The Breakfast Club. Ak, and of course, Lauren is here. We got a special guest in the building, Jerron Boots Ennis.
12: What's up, my guy?
13: What's going on? What's going on?
12: Good to meet you, man.
13: Good to meet you as well.
12: How you feeling today?
13: Feeling tremendous. How about yourself?
12: You got an upcoming fight against Xander. How you pronounce his last name?
14: Zayas.
12: Zayas. Xander Zayas at the Barclays this weekend, man. I've been watching you for a while, and it's clear that you want to be great.
13: Yeah.
12: And everybody says they want to be great, but greatness costs something. What have you sacrificed that people don't see?
13: You sacrifice everything, for real. You know, I've been boxing all my life. I've been boxing since I was a kid, so no partying, no chilling with the friends. It's just street work, street business, street work, and that's what it is. And you sacrifice a lot, you know, and I'm okay with that. And, you know, at the end of the day, I'm going to enjoy my fruits of my liver when I'm done, when I retire, you know, on top.
14: At 147, obviously, you were winning big fights, but they attached you to Bud Crawford so much. And now you're at 154.
13: Mm-hmm.
14: Do you feel a lot stronger at that weight? Like, is it really that weight difference? Does it make a big difference, like, making weight?
13: Yeah, for sure. I feel way stronger this weight class. I should have probably been moved up, but as you know, I was standing down there, you know, trying to, you know, Undisputed down there, and those guys are down there playing around, and so I had to, you know, move up, and then I think that was the best decision I made, because I think I would have stayed that way for too long.
14: I gotta ask you this, like, I know you'd be tired of talking about Bud, but I remember a couple weeks ago, there's a Gillian Wallow put out a video, and Bud was on the other side saying, I would knock that Boots out. Like, did you watch that? And what was your reaction to that?
13: Oh, man, I'm in camp. I don't even worry about what he retired. I ain't worry about what nothing he got going on. I'm locked in. I'm focused on tasking him. And that's Xander Zayas. I'm locked in on that.
14: The part you still want to fight him, though?
13: He's a retired fighter. If he come back, he come back.
12: No, Boots, no. Boots, no. You are great.
13: I'm different. I'm trying to tell you.
12: I believe that, but I'm different. Bud different, man.
13: I'm different. I'm trying to tell you I'm different. Y'all gonna see. You know, y'all gonna see.
15: How are your nerves at this moment for your fight coming up with Xander? Because both of y'all are undefeated. How are your nerves?
13: Regular. It's a normal day. Regular day for me. You know, I've been doing this since I was a kid, so this ain't really nothing to me.
15: Yeah.
13: Yeah.
12: When did you realize you weren't just good, you were special?
13: I think I knew that maybe when I was in the amateurs and I was just running through the tournaments and winning, you know, 3-4 tournament streak. So I knew that. I was like, it's really what I do, and it's a natural ability for me.
12: What got you into boxing?
13: My dad and my brothers were two former boxers, you know, well, three former fighters, my dad and my brothers.
12: Your father trained you, right?
13: And my dad trained me. My brother Derek Puinis and Friday Quiet Storm, he was coming up in the rankings at Super Welterweight at the time and Super Middleweight. So it was ranked high, there was a division, and it was my turn. You know, I just watched them all my life. They fought on ESPN, Showtime, and it was like a natural born thing for me.
12: How do you separate being coached, like, by your dad from simply being his son? Because he still got to go hard on you.
13: I mean, he cool to me. You know, I know he going, you know, push me harder than others because he know what I could do. He know my abilities and things like that. So yeah, but I love it though. I love having my dad as my trainer, and I don't know where I'd be without him.
12: I've probably been putting hands on people since elementary school, haven't you?
13: For sure.
14: You used to fight in school?
13: I had this one little, wasn't even a fight. I was in the third grade and the kid was in fifth grade or whatever, and he was playing football and I had mossed him. I put the ball over him and all that, and he got mad and he pushed me. So I just socked him. And I got like a demerit and all that, and the demerit is like kind of like an in-school suspension. Right. So I had got one of those and ain't nobody messing with me ever since.
15: What's
16: one thing that you watched with your dad and your brother that, in their careers that, like, you were like, all right, when it's my turn, I'm going to make sure that I do this a bit differently that you see happening for you now?
13: I mean, well, they instilled into me, like, yo, just basically, like, keep putting the work in and stay in the gym because you never know, you know, when you're going to get that call. and do like lead a woman alone, like lead a party alone, all that stuff gonna be there, you know, and just lock in. And that's what I've been doing, you know. So they gave me the blueprint for real, and I just took it from there.
14: You know, with Xander, he's at 154, two titles he holds, two belts. Mm-hmm. Everybody keeps saying he's big. Boots never fought anybody of that size. But there's rumors that in the gym you be knocking light heavyweights out and stuff. Like, you used to fighting big guys. Is that true?
13: I'm used to fighting big guys. I love fighting, you know, bigger guys. And like you said, I've been paying guys out with 18 ounces on. So, mm-hmm. you know, and I got this extra weight on me, you know, moving up in the weight. So I feel great. You know, and they keep telling me he big. He not even really. He keep wearing these little platform shoes. I'm like, bro, we probably the same height. Like, if anything, you might be a little bit taller, but I ain't worried about none of that.
12: What's the point of wearing platform shoes? Is that like a psychological thing?
13: I guess to make it seem like he tall. I don't know. I don't care. It don't matter. Mm-hmm. You could be 6'5". It don't matter. Like, I don't care who it is for real.
12: I saw Max Kellerman say that you need a defining win against Xander. Mm-hmm. I feel like they say that every fight you do, they say you need a defining win.
13: Every single time, you know. And they doing the same thing. I feel like they doing the same thing they did when I first seen Yunus. Kept saying this is a 50-50 fight. And then when I beat him easy, he was like, oh, no. He was trying to downplay him, make it seem like he was a bum. But the whole time, he was undefeated at that time. Mm-hmm. He was a champion. And nobody wanted to fight him. I asked to fight him. So, like, I don't know. These guys are crazy.
14: It's because they're not popular. Like, if they're not popular in American culture, people assume it, they're not good fighters.
13: Mm-hmm. Yeah.
14: But there is, you do see that there is another level, right, that you have to kind of conquer to be considered that elite. Stanionis is great, but there are better fighters out there. Do you think Xander is better than Stanionis?
13: I can't really say. I mean, we'll see. We'll see on Saturday.
15: Mm. Are you afraid of having a loss on your record?
13: I'm putting that work to win, and all I do is win. And y'all gonna see on Saturday night.
12: Do you think fighters protect their record too much? I think that's the Floyd Mayweather.
13: I mean, yes, for sure. I think so. A lot of these guys don't want, you know, get in a mix and fight each other. So, mm-hmm. you know, I do condemn him for, you know, taking the fight, because he ain't had to fight me. He could have mm-hmm. fought somebody else. But no, I fight anybody, anywhere, anytime. So, mm-hmm. you know, I'm ready.
11: All right, we got more with Gerard Boots Ennis when we come back. He's fighting this Saturday at the Barclays Center. It's the Breakfast Club. Good morning.
17: Spread them cheese, let me see that. Shake that like you out of control. Mm-hmm. That thing to your throat gets sore. Bend it on down, put your face on the floor. That to your legs can't stand. High freak with the word in a hand.

0: Just Hilarious, Charlamagne Tha God. We are the Breakfast Club. Ock is here, and so is Lauren. And we got a special guest who's fighting this Saturday. Boots in the building. Ah.
1: You know, Xander was supposed to be here today. If you think that he's not here because maybe he don't want to cross paths, like before the fight, is it like a psychological thing?
2: I don't know. I seen him yesterday, though. Oh, and we had a face-off yesterday, so yeah.
1: How did that go? What'd you see in his eyes?
2: It's a face-off. He got to get. It don't even matter. They got to see me Saturday, so it don't matter. He got to get in the ring with me on Saturday, so don't even matter.
1: He been talking to smack, like saying that, that nobody ever made you feel uncomfortable. And he gonna make you feel uncomfortable.
2: Right. Yeah, I just at this point, I be off the internet. I don't even really be on the internet for real. Like I'm in camp, but the stuff that I do be seeing or the stuff that people be showing me, I'm like, bro, he just be talking. Because he got a mouth or because he in front of a camera. He don't know what to say. Mm-hmm. He just be talking. I swear, y'all. If you go look at his interviews and watch him, like, yo, he not making no sense.
3: Yeah.
2: He going to see, though. Like, that's why it's really levels and he going to see. And I know he know. You know, he know. Mm-hmm. He just talking, chatting, trying to get his stuff out there and things like that, which he should do. That's cool. But I'm not one of the ones. I'm not one of the ones to be played with. I'm different.
4: I like what Ock said about Philly. What does it mean to carry on that tradition of just being a Philly boxer?
2: It means everything, you know, to carry on that tradition. You know, when you from Philly, you know, our whole swag, our whole demeanor, our aura is just different.
4: As soon as you walk in the room, you're like, I hate from Philly.
2: Our whole vibe, everything just different. And I feel like we always just find a way to win. We always, you know, we just different. Like I can't really explain. You just got to be from Philly to know what I'm saying. Like for real. Like,
1: you said last time I spoke to you a couple months ago, you said you ain't buy jewelry in 5 years. That looked like some new stuff.
2: It's old
1: stuff.
2: It's old. I had this for a while now. That's probably like, it's probably been like 4 or 5 years.
3: Is that intentional? You
2: know, I'm cool off the jewelry. Like yeah. I did it. It's cool. I got watches. I got bracelets on. It's cool. It's a look, but like I'm at the point where I want to just invest my money and make money on like and outside of this boxing game and just keep it growing my money outside. Like,
1: did you start doing that yet?
2: Yeah, for sure. I've been doing it. Yeah, we got some things
1: on
2: the way.
1: Investments.
2: We got some things, some big things on the way.
3: Yes, I know it's early for this. You mentioned retirement when you first started talking to us. Are you doing that because you're thinking about what life in retirement, like how you want it to look and feel?
2: For sure. You know, I want to make sure my, you know, when I ever do have kids, just make sure my kids set straight. My family set straight and nobody got to worry about, you know, nothing at all. Just everybody can just chill.
1: Do you have a quota? Like, I ask fighters this often, like, how much money do you have to make before you can say, I've made enough to secure my family's future? Like, is there a certain number in your head?
2: A billion. A billion.
1: Mm-hmm. I mean, you're not going to fight until you make a billion,
2: nah,
1: so realistically.
2: But no, I don't know. We'll see. You know, we'll see. You know, I don't really like think that far ahead because I'm, you know, I'm still young. So,
1: right.
2: You know, I got time, and so we'll see.
1: You don't have an age in mind where you don't want to fight past this age. Most fighters say they gonna retire.
2: Yeah, I don't want to give you a number that I'm still fighting. Like, still fighting, still beating people up. Like, I don't know. I will see when the time comes. Like,
1: you don't want to fight over 40 though.
2: No, absolutely not.
3: Your body will let you know.
2: Yeah, for sure. Yeah, not fighting over 40. That's drawing. That's out of pocket. That's then. Bernard Hopkins. He did 52 or something like 52 or something like that.
4: George Foreman too.
2: Yeah, I'm cool. That's drawing. Yeah, I can do something else.
1: Bernard, I think won a light heavyweight title after 40. So what's your cutoff? 35, 37?
2: It's before. I'm gonna say before 40.
1: Before 40.
2: Yeah.
3: If you get like a certain the right fights, would that change?
2: It could be earlier. Who knows? I could be retiring as an undefeated legend at 32 or 34.
1: Big fights. You might not have to fight.
2: That's what I'm saying. That's why I said I don't want to give you a number and then.
1: Yeah.
2: I'm like, yo, you still fighting or like no?
4: I feel like Bud did it perfectly. Because you know he didn't get the bigger fights till later.
1: Right, so he didn't fight tons of times and got the money that I agree with that, I think.
4: I don't want to put that on you, but that might end up being your path, too, if people keep wanting to dunk. No, for real. Like, you might not get the bigger fights till later.
1: You know what I thought about? Like, Canelo, right? Canelo is one of the biggest faces of boxing still, right? Mm-hmm. There's really no other name for him right now. I talked about Spence. I threw that out there if he wins his next big fights. But what about you going up to 168 eventually and fighting Canelo? Could that be the marquee fight where you get the biggest bag?
2: By the time I get to 60, I don't even think Canelo even gonna be boxing no more.
1: You just as big as Canelo.
2: I know, like, for sure.
1: It won't take that long.
2: You know, but. I am, but I'm at 154 right now, and I'm here to collect all these belts. Wait, all this division. All right,
1: so if that happens, then it's 160.
2: 160, we're gonna 1 week class at a time.
1: Yeah, but if that fight presents itself, you're gonna skip 160 to go to 168.
2: We'll see. we'll see.
1: You know, you love your brother so much. You always talk about they're the ones that inspired you to fight. You don't even talk about other boxers. Mm. And you're the one that, you know, made it through the cracks. Even though they're super talented, like, you're making the big money. Like, is that like a driving force, taking care of your family, your pops and your brothers and all of that?
2: For sure. That's definitely another driving force, you know, taking care of them, you know, because they took care of me when I came up. So it's my turn. It's only where I, you know, give it back.
1: Right.
2: Yeah.
1: And your pops, though, you talk to us about, he don't ask for much, like, as far as
2: my pops, 70 years old. He still don't look 70, I'm gonna tell you that.
1: His pops
2: he still be running, training, working out and all that stuff. He be doing what I be doing. He really feel like my brother, for real. My dad don't ask, nobody in my family asks for nothing, for real, and none. And that's why I don't mind doing whatever for them, because they don't ask for nothing, and vice versa. So we just that type of family. We not a needy family where, yo, give me this, give me that, or I need this or I need that. We just genuine, you know. We generally love each other, and it shows.
1: When you were younger, he had to get you in a ring and put some paws on you.
2: Something happened, but I was young. I might have been like 12, 13 or something like that. Something happened at school, or I did something, and I came home, and he was like, you know what? Put the gloves on. We're going to put the gloves on. So I had to box him. Then my brother came. I had to box my brother. I'm like, oh, my God. Like,
3: that is wild.
2: So that was my, I guess that was my whooping or whatever. Yeah. I don't know.
1: So they whipped your ass.
3: Yeah.
2: I guess. I was 13, 12. So,
3: first and only time. How you celebrating after this win?
2: I'm celebrating.
3: You be going out to clubs? What you be doing? You going to smash, get some cheeks? What's up? What you going to do?
2: Fight night.
4: Philly be making girls from Maryland and Delaware lose it.
3: What? Yeah. I ain't talking about nothing. Philly is like my cousin city. That's why I'm asking. What you going to do?
2: Fight night after I win. I'm a chill. I ain't going to lie. I'm a chill. Probably chill with the family.
3: Mm-hmm.
2: Eat some food. Then figure out where I'm going to go fly to for vacation.
3: Yeah,
2: I'm gonna get some food, chill out, go on vacation, enjoy myself.
1: Spend some of that money.
2: Yeah, get ready for the next one.
1: Well, will you fight again this year? You gonna fight again in 2026?
2: So I'll talk to Eddie and see, you know.
1: But do you want to fight again?
2: For sure.
1: Yeah. Cause we living in an era where fighters fight once a year. Yeah. You know what I mean? So it's not like back in the day.
2: Right, I'm about to say, so yeah, I thought I'm victorious. Like I said, I'm not looking past Sanders at all. I thought I'm victorious on Saturday. And I get these two belts, you know. Hopefully, we can get another unification belt. You know, hopefully, we'll see.
4: Well, make sure y'all order the fight this weekend, man. It's exclusively live on the Zone. Xander versus Boots. Boots, it was a pleasure, brother.
2: Appreciate it.
4: Don't let this be the last time, man.
2: Yeah, for sure. I'll be back whenever y'all want me.
3: I can bring the belts back with me. Feet and all that. Yeah. I'm on the hill. No matter. Come on back up here.
4: It's Boots and it's the Breakfast Club. All
2: right, man.
5: The Breakfast Club.
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1: Morning, everybody. It's DJ NV, Jess Hilarious, Charlamagne the Guy. We are the Breakfast Club. Good morning.
2: Hey.
3: Let's get
2: to the latest. 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
5: All right, y'all, real quick, because I talked about this in the last latest. Big Tigga, one last thing. Envy, you asked me a question about how were they able to charge Tigga, and I said that the DA hasn't provided me anything. Still yes. True, but I did want to point out that there is a secondary report that is now being reported on, literally as we're speaking, from a second affidavit, so a second police report or conversation with police, where Alicia, his Big Tigga's wife, is alleging that she was shoved. So I believe that that's where that is
1: coming. She was
5: from.
1: Shoved into the door.
5: That's what Alicia said when she spoke to police in the second affidavit, but the police report that I have and I've seen myself says that the police saw the video and that they saw them falling into the door. But again,
1: that's why I'm confused, because if they seen the video and it said he's falling,
5: The timeline is that police report that I talked about latest. So that first police report, that's the one that happened around Mother's Day. This second affidavit and second conversation would have been following that. And the first affidavit, Alicia doesn't talk. The second time, she's giving her side of it. So I don't know to clearly answer the question, but I wanted to make sure we mention that to provide both sides of it. And I won't be able to answer until the DA gives more information. So there will be an update.
1: Thank you, ma'am.
5: You're welcome. All right, now let's move on. Speaking of police, so Dustin Poirier, he was in a airport. He is a world-famous UFC fighter. Definitely a person you don't want to run into in the airport trying to fight you. He was intoxicated in the airport and got into it with police. Let's take a listen.
9: Let's go, big dog.
10: What's going on?
9: What's up? Bunch of hoes. Let's go. Let's go.
10: Relax.
9: Lying, mother. Yeah, pull me off the plane. All my boys went to the crib. Now what the f***?
10: You Dustin Poirier?
9: Man, f*** you, bro.
10: All right, just do that.
9: Man, f*** you and f*** her. I'll fight you right now.
10: No, I don't want to fight, bro.
9: I'll go with you right now.
10: Bro, I don't want to fight, bro. I don't want to fight.
9: Let's go.
10: I don't want to fight.
9: Let's go.
10: Bro, just
9: it's going to be bad, man.
10: Bro. Wait, it's not several you. It's not several you.
9: How you boys been not going to fight some?
10: Bro, relax, bro. Relax.
9: Bro, I'm going to bang you up.
10: Bro, relax.
11: What's going on, bro? Talk to me.
12: Man, these lying holes, man.
9: Let's go. Arrest him.
5: So where was that at? He was in the airport in Atlanta. So he wasn't at all. Because if a flight attendant or a gate agency is that you're too drunk, or even if you're on the plane and you're too drunk and it's a disruption, they'll remove you. So then when they removed him, they called the authorities there. He was charged with a public drunk charge, which is a misdemeanor. And he was taken to a local jail where he took a mugshot and did all the booking things. He was released several hours later. And if he's convicted on this charge, he faces up to 1 year in jail.
2: By the way, that's how you are supposed to police, right? You didn't escalate the situation. Right. You know, you called for your backup. You didn't draw your weapon or anything like that. Like, you do everything to try to defuse the situation.
1: Well, he was scared to death. That's why. If it would have been anybody else, they would have handled that differently.
2: You just told me that it was okay for him to shoot a dog, a police officer shoot a dog last week because he was scared to death for that goddamn golden retriever poodle. You just told me that last week. That was two days ago. You said you had to get home to your family, Envy, because of that golden retriever poodle. That's how scared you said you would be of that dog.
1: Yeah, but that guy is scared. They told it. That guy had control. They could move back. That dog would have. I'm not talking about that. But anyway, when that came to that gentleman, if it would have been anybody else, they would have took him down. But because he was a UFC fighter and that officer probably watched him or was probably a fan, he was smart enough to say, if I put my hands on a UFC fighter, I probably might not make it home.
2: My point is,
5: his hand was on his taser though in the video. You see him,
1: and he was running.
5: He's backing up.
2: My point a couple of days ago with the dog was it shouldn't be violence first. You should be trying to de-escalate things.
3: That is the way to handle a situation.
2: That is the way to police. The way the guy in Atlanta handled it.
5: And I want to mention,
1: if you run from a dog, the dog would continue to chase you. You do know that. There's a difference between.
5: I'm not going to say whether or not Dustin wouldn't have chased them in this.
3: He sounded like he was
5: ready.
2: The reason that officer was back backing up from the UFC fight.
5: Now, I do want to mention,
1: he would have lost.
5: I talk about the fact that Dustin was intoxicated, and he's talked about, you know, that he was scared to stop fighting because he knew he was a danger to himself. So he's made a statement since this arrest, and he says he's at the point where he needs some help. Walking away from fighting hasn't been easy on him. Alcohol isn't the answer. He says it ruined his father's life, and he will not allow it to ruin his life. Him and his family deserve him at 100%. So he says he's trying to do everything that he can to get his mind right and take the next steps.
3: Jeez.
5: Yeah. So wishing him, you know, I guess whatever he needs to do that, to take those next steps, I hope he figures that out.
3: Absolutely.
5: Yeah. Now we shift gears again. Because Jennifer Lewis sat down with Keke Palmer, and boy, was it interesting.
1: That was funny.
5: She got into some things. Okay, let's talk about the fact that Jennifer Lewis had a sex addiction, because she did. Let's take a listen.
8: There's no shame in my game. Yeah, yeah. Bitch, it happened. You know, I slept with 63 men. Now, that was fabulous. But then,
11: oh, my gosh. Give me some of that.
8: Yeah, you don't want that. I wish I'd known my body was a temple. But I know it now.
13: What let you know that maybe, this is a problem?
8: Oh, no, I never knew it was a problem. I thought everybody was... Look, when you get off a Broadway stage, people praising you and the mobbage and the homage, you're going to either go stick something in your arm, you're going to go smoke something, you're going to drink something to come down from that high. So I used to just go find a gorgeous man and out of him. Sex was the drug. Mm. It wasn't until the AIDS epidemic hit where I went, wait a minute, there's got to be more to life than just me clawing at the void of who am I and what am I. Let's go find out who you are. Let's go find out where you belong. Let's go find out why you came here. Let's go find out who you can help. Let's go find out who you love. Let's go find out what love is. Let's go do the work.
2: I love that.
1: Mm-hmm. Amazing interview.
2: I love that.
5: It was.
1: That was dope conversation.
2: She went to go heal. You know what I mean? She was dealing with some trauma, and she was doing things to escape that trauma, but she finally had to go get some real healing.
5: Yes. There's a lot more that she goes into that we won't have time here in this latest to finish, but we'll continue it on Netflix. For those of you guys who are listening to us on the radio, come on over to the Netflix.
2: Did she tell you the time frame, though, of the 63 men? Did she ever reveal that?
5: Let me verify. One of our producers watched this interview. I didn't watch it myself.
2: Oh, okay.
5: But I can get that answer for you. But yeah, it was a great conversation. I think what was so great about it is, you know, when Keke Palmer is so full of personality, Miss Jennifer Lewis is the same exact way. So as she's telling these stories and, you know, educating you, pulling you up on game, it is very entertaining.
1: Well, she started talking about dates that she had and men who turned her down and men that didn't come into the house. So it was a very dope conversation.
5: We're going to get into it. Yeah, she talks about Robert Townsend being one of those men.
3: I've heard her say this before, though. Like, she's very open about
2: letting
3: her
2: stuff.
3: Yeah, I've heard her talk about this before.
5: Yeah.
3: That's my girl.
2: I don't know if I've ever heard the exact number, but she's...
3: 63? I could have swore I heard that before. She said that before, 63 men. Because I still think that's good for her age.
2: But that's what I said. When was the time frame, though?
5: Mm.
2: That could have been 63 in a 5 year span. I don't know.
3: Yeah.
2: I'm asking.
3: Yeah. Because I'm
2: 69
3: telling you,
2: now.
3: Because she's 69. Like, you know how many women in their early 20s rack up 63 bodies?
5: I mean, it's also.
3: You know what I'm saying?
5: Never mind.
3: I'm just
1: saying.
3: Gonna
1: say?
3: That's great.
1: You gonna say 63 is still a lot?
3: She ain't got that many miles. Her miles are spread out.
5: I was just gonna say, for her, the way she talks about what she, like the 63 men and the experience that she had.
2: 63 men is crazy.
1: 63 is still a lot.
3: But even I don't know
1: what you're talking about.
2: You said
1: to
2: in
1: me.
2: The 20s?
5: Oh, she didn't go into a specific timeline.
3: Yeah,
5: she just said that what she said in her audio, just in her Broadway days is what she referred to, but she didn't go into a specific timeline. But what I was gonna say is, that nowadays, if you were anything close to that, everything would be all over the internet. People would be like, you wouldn't be able to tell that story and then talk about the healing and all that yourself.
1: But that was before camera phones, before the internet, before all that. You know, that
2: was everybody talking like that.
3: I don't think everybody is talking like
2: people
3: that.
2: People ain't just out like, yo, I had sex last night.
3: You know I mean, you got some people, like, it's a community of people, you just all types of communities. Yeah.
1: But also, you remember that was the time of the 80s and the 90s where, like she said, 70s, 80s, and 90s. Like, remember that? I remember this interview with Russell Simmons, and he was like, I don't remember what I did back then. I was so drunk and high. Remember? So it was during that time.
5: She mentioned it.
2: Russell told you that?
1: I think I seen it. You know what?
3: Where was y'all at? She said that. What made him say that to you, Envy?
2: Why would Russell say that to you?
1: Forget you.
5: That was the latest for the hour, y'all. It's brought to you by. Top Dog Law. Any accident, big or small, call Top Dog Law.
3: Yeah, oh, happy birthday, Solange Knowles.
1: Go to vacation. You just
5: birthday, Solange. I love Solange.
1: All right. I hate you. Go to vacation, why don't you? You need to heal. Pray for me while you're there.
3: Oh,
1: all right, when we come back, we got the People's Choice Mix. Don't move. It's the Breakfast Club. Good morning.
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0: Dog here today for Wednesday, June 24th, goes to a 40-year-old New York City woman named Angie Bayes. Okay, now we all know that the New York Knicks are the 2026 NBA champions. Dropping the clues bombs for the New York Knicks, damn it.
2: Yes!
0: Okay, and we also learned that there isn't a more passionate, a more dedicated, a more loyal, a more loud, a more demanding, okay, and more highly emotional fan base than the New York Knicks fan base, okay? Not even joking. After what I just witnessed in New York, I don't think there is a better fan base in all the sports, not just basketball, sports, okay? And I'm a Cowboy fan, all right? I don't know what life would be like if we win, but being in New York while the Knicks just won the NBA Finals, never experienced anything like it. Drop on the clues bombs for all the New York Knicks fans, okay? But some of you fans take it too far, all right? We've seen the fighting. I'm sure y'all see the young lady who had her ass out on the light pole. You saw her?
1: Yes, I sure did. Yes.
0: You know, she twerked and came down off the light pole and beat the brakes off some woman.
1: And did.
0: But that's light. What I want to talk to you all about today is the curious case of Angie Bayes. Okay, see, this is a big one, ladies and gentlemen. Angie works for J.P. Morgan Chase, and a year ago, she was promoted to Executive Director of Community and Industry Engagement for Card and Connected Commerce. First of all, that title is too long, all right? But clearly, clearly she was in charge of something, all right? Well, this story proves that just because you are in a leadership position doesn't mean you are actually a leader. See, Angie had an executive level position and she was making executive level money, but for some reason, she decided to move like a college kid making minimum wage. Let me see what the news report is. Let's go to Bricks News for the report, please.
3: The Knicks fan behind this viral clip showing her emptying out and stealing a New York City trash can has been fired. Turns out Angie Bayes was a DEI executive for J.P. Morgan Chase. More precisely, the executive director of community and industry engagement for Card and Connect Commerce. Under New York City law, theft of property valued under $1,000 is typically charged as petty larceny, which is a Class A misdemeanor. Now, these trash cans became surprisingly popular after the Knicks parade, with some people even trying to sell them online for thousands of dollars. New York Sanitation Department called these stunts illegal, antisocial, and incredibly stupid. However, the NYPD has stated that Bayes has not been charged with a crime.
0: She hasn't been charged with a crime. Okay, but she took one man's trash as another man's treasure way too far, okay? She didn't get charged with a crime, but according to reports, she got fired from her job at J.P. Morgan Chase, okay? Angie, you were an executive at J.P. Morgan Chase, not an intern, not working in the mailroom, not a summer associate, an executive. By the way, all those positions are important, but you were in a leadership role, which is why I just don't understand how you would risk it all for a trash can, okay? This is why I said you were moving like a college kid making minimum wage, because this is things college kids do after a big win. They steal things from their rivals. They steal whatever paraphernalia they can get. You emptied a big metal trash can in the middle of New York City and wobbled down the street with it like it was perfectly normal, and you're an executive at J.P. Morgan Chase, okay? I understand. You see this? I just want you to look at
1: this. Yes, I do see her.
0: I understand. It was a limited edition New York Knicks trash can, but Angie, we can see you. I also guarantee that trash can would have been available for purchase online at some point. I just don't understand why you would think that trash can belonged to you. You're in New York City. There are cameras everywhere. You didn't do this in an alley. You didn't do it at night. You did it on camera during one of the most heavily documented public events in New York City history. Also, Angie, respectfully, I'm saying this respectfully.
2: Uh-oh.
0: You're not a little girl. Okay, ironically, you are shaped like a Big Apple, all right? Kind of hard for you to be discreet, okay? Angie, J.P. Morgan wasn't going to face corporate blowback for a big back. And that's what fascinates me about this story. You weren't even trying to be discreet. For whatever reason, you felt entitled to that trash can. Listen, everybody wants to be a boss until it's time to make boss decisions. And I understand why J.P. Morgan fired you, because they just simply can't trust you to be a boss. Okay, see, executives get paid for judgment. Okay, that's literally the job. Good judgment, strategic thinking, risk assessment. Okay, what risk assessment told you that stealing a trash can in front of millions of people with smartphones was a good idea? And you might have got away with it. if you didn't litter, if you didn't take a whole trash can full of trash and just dump it on a New York City sidewalk, okay? This wasn't even a clean theft. You dumped garbage, okay, on the street, stole city property, and then apparently rode the subway with it? Like you had just won finals MVP? You carried that trash can down the streets of New York on the subway, okay? The way players like Jalen Brunson and Cat carried that world championship trophy? Unbelievable. If you saw this, if you saw this woman, okay, dump a trash can in the middle of the street, what would you think, Jeff?
1: I don't know, yo. She was looking for something to eat, yo. Damn.
0: What have we learned here, people? Okay, don't let a moment of fandom cost you a lifetime of opportunity. We really live in an era where people will spend years building a reputation and one 20-second viral moment can destroy it, all right? Don't throw away your future chasing souvenirs from the moment, because if you're willing to lose your career over a trash can, then the trash wasn't inside the can, okay? The trash was your decision-making. Please give Angie Bays the sweet sounds of the Hamiltones.

0: I'm not saying nothing that's in my brain. I'm really not saying nothing that's
1: in my
0: brain.
1: And I hope Angie Bayes don't hear this and then she pop up on Tamron Hall telling her that you called her a big back.
0: He said I look like a float. No, I did not say that. That did not happen.
1: She looked like Jelly Roll before he lost the weight. Oh, wow. I'm not going to lie.
0: And with all that orange, she looked like a big inflatable basketball. Yeah, you see what I'm saying? Mm-hmm. That's just, but that's respectfully. I'm just being that respectful. I'm just saying I'm just saying you couldn't get away with this is all I'm saying.
1: And she a stud, too.
0: No!
1: She is.
0: How you know?
1: You can tell. Come on.
2: Don't
3: she's
2: say
3: strong.
2: That.
3: You know, the fact that she carried that garbage kid all the way home, she's very strong,
1: that's
3: too.
1: That's a big lumberjack stud right there.
3: She's very strong.
1: Mm-hmm. That's why they put it in charge of what is her... She's in charge
0: It's title bigger than her. Let me see. Executive Director of Community and Industry Engagement for Card and Connected Commerce.
1: Yeah, she can't just be the head of one thing. She got to be all over everything.
0: You
1: got to
0: make better decisions, Angie.
1: Yeah. All right.
0: Okay? You got to make better decisions.
3: Thank you for that donkey today, sir.
0: Okay, cans.
3: That's what she was picking up, cans. All right. When we come back, we got the positive note and more, so don't move. It's The Breakfast Club. Good morning.

0: Jess Hilarious, Charlamagne Tha God. We are the Breakfast Club. I want to salute to all the teachers out in Birmingham, Alabama. Yesterday, salute to Ed Farm. They did a surprise thing for all the teachers where I spun. The teachers had an amazing time. I mean, we partied all night long. So shout to all the teachers, not just in Birmingham, Alabama, but all the teachers, period. We appreciate you. I know a lot of times our kids spend more time with you than they actually see us, because by the time they get home, they have activities and homework. So we just want to say thank you. And we appreciate
1: thank you for another great year, teachers, man. I think a lot of teachers been out in the South, but been out of school in the South, but a lot of them just starting to get out up north.
0: And if you can, and if you can afford it, give your teacher a little tip if you can at the end of the year. Even if it's a Dunkin' Donuts gift card or whatever it may be. Give them a little something if you can. If you can afford it, give them a little something. You know what I mean? Because they work a hard school year. And if you can give them a little something, even if a Chick-fil-A gift card.
1: Are you allowed to?
2: I just was wondering
3: that. I don't think you can.
0: Yes, you can.
3: Honestly.
2: No, I think you can do like the little gift cards and stuff.
3: Okay, gift cards. Yeah,
2: because when people do that. But I don't know if you could just hand them money.
3: You're talking to high school kids too, Envy. You know, these little niggas will be trying to tip the teachers like, here you go.
0: Nah, we can give a teacher's card with something in it every year just to say thank you. Absolutely, positively.
3: Okay. Absolutely, positively.
0: Yes, and if a teacher is extra nice, like really, you know, putting effort into your kid, you should give them a little bit more, because, you know, that's not their quote-unquote job. But if they see some potential in your child and they're doing the extra, you should give them a little extra.
1: Mm-hmm. Salute to all the teachers that do a great job.
3: Yeah. Absolutely.
0: That's right. All right. When we come back, we got the positive notice. The Breakfast Club. Good morning.

0: Envy, Just Hilarious, Charlamagne Tha God. We are the Breakfast Club. Now, Lauren, what you doing this weekend?
1: So this weekend, I'm going to be at the BET Awards. Hey. I'll be in L.A. I'll be doing the pre-show carpet. I'll be doing the fashion conversations on the carpet. And y'all can catch that on YouTube at 5:30 p.m. Eastern Standard Time. It'll be me, Bow Wow, Roxy, a ton of us will be out there on that carpet. But dope. I am hosting my own event to kick off the weekend in L.A. at the Beverly Center. So we talk a lot about fashion up here when it comes to my looks. Right, Charla?
2: I don't ever talk about your
1: whatever.
2: Fashion. But I don't see nothing.
3: Oh, no.
1: Whatever.
2: Why would I talk about what I don't see? I see you wearing clothes, but that's what that...
1: You talk about your height all the time. You talk about your hairline. You talk about how great your face looks. There's a lot of things that you don't see.
2: I'm just happy to see you on the carpet. I just think it's hilarious that they will put you in the fashion section.
0: But that's big now, Charlotte. Like thrift store shopping? That's really, really big now.
3: Actually, it really is.
1: It is.
3: It sure is.
1: And there's nothing wrong with thrift store shopping.
0: You got some dope outfits from there. I'm not
1: going to
0: lie.
1: Envy.
2: Doing a lot of outfit changes on the red carpet?
1: No, because we won't have time. Once we're there, we're there.
2: Gotcha.
1: And then we'll go into the award show. But for the event that I'm doing on Friday, June 26th at the Beverly Center from 3 to 6 p.m., I will do a couple changes. We're going to be having the Brown Girl Grinding merch there set up for y'all to shop in person. But the best thing about this is that a lot of the black designers that I talk about a lot and I support a lot, their clothes will be showcased in the Beverly Center Mall. So for some of them, this is their first time being in a mall that big and, you know, being showcased during the BET weekend, even though they're doing big things and have online. But brick and mortar is coming back, so we're helping them to be introduced to this audience. So come out, shop some of the brands that I love.
0: What
1: shop
0: days?
1: The closet.
0: What days?
1: It's just Friday, June 26th from 3 to 6 p.m. And I have some amazing brands in there. Black women-owned brands. 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But majority black women-owned brands because Brown Girl Grinding, that's what we support. We love.
0: And you're going to be there Friday from 3 to 6?
1: Yep, I'll be there at the Beverly Center Friday from 3
0: to 6. I'll be on the West Coast. I might pull up on you just to say
1: you always say that and then you don't come.
0: I always pull up. I pull up on you.
1: You can't
0: I pull up
1: State.
0: On Jess. I pull up on when y'all do stuff. I pull up on y'all. I want to support y'all. I want to support my sisters. I support
1: now you got to come and you got to shop.
0: I ain't gonna shop now. I ain't say that. Damn. I might make it over there.
2: I see what you be wearing. I ain't buying nothing. Damn, that was crazy. That was violent.
3: He couldn't even lie. Act like he was going to get something for Ben.
1: Right, exactly.
2: Damn,
1: we got unisex merch. Well, I gave you my merch already. That's crazy. It's fine.
2: That was crazy.
1: Come and support y'all Friday, period. June 26th from 3 to 6 p.m. at the Beverly Center in L.A. to kick off the BET Awards weekend.
0: All right. We got a positive note, Charlotte?
2: I do. I want to tell people, too, man. You know, I have a graphic novel called Illuminati. You know, I put out these Illuminati comic books, which may or may not be based on a true story. But the whole graphic novel is coming out on July 14th, but you can pre-order on Amazon now. I think I might be telling too many secrets in here.
1: Mm. They gonna come get you. I heard that the government comes
3: exactly.
1: get you.
3: And then I heard when they come get the person, they come get everybody next to him.
1: No.
2: I just do their bidding.
1: He's enough.
3: What?
1: He's thick.
2: I just do their bidding. I'm an agent. I'll be fine.
0: All
2: listen, the positive note is simply this. A champion is defined. Oh, I got to give credit to Serena Williams for this. Salute to Serena Williams. She's back in Wimbledon.
3: Wimbledon with a D. Throw that D in there.
2: And she once said that a champion is defined not by their wins, but by how they can recover when they fall. Have a great day.
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6: 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Elvis Presley Boulevard between Shelby Drive and East Brooks Road, causing about a three-minute delay. We've got paving work that's happening as well. Highway 51 between Lauderdale and Highway 412. This is causing about a 1 to 2 minute delay there. I'm Armetta Leandrum with traffic.
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7: I think he was surprised that he didn't know his wife better.
1: From Wondery, I'm Matthew Scherr. A few years ago, I wrote a story for GQ about an Orthodox rabbi in New York City who helped get people out of bad marriages. 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
8: Sleepy southern town, I would say. 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
1: It's what y'all been waiting for.
0: You're tapped in to Way Up with Angela Yee.
2: All right, it's Way Up with Angela Yee. Jordan Fish is here with me today.
3: What's good?
2: And were you up late last night? Because your special came out on YouTube, Bits and Pieces.
3: I was up late celebrating, watching, live chatting in the chat with everybody that was watching the premiere. It was great.
2: Did you pop a bottle of something?
3: I did. Yeah. We had some champagne. It was okay. Nice. We celebrated right. Had some ramen, you know, a little ordered in
2: champagne
3: and all that kind
2: ramen.
3: Of stuff. That's all right. You know,
2: classy.
3: A little bougie moment. Celebrate.
2: I just want to say, I just met Wayne Brady in the hall. That was amazing.
3: That's so crazy.
2: Yeah, so shout out to Wayne Brady. Also, shout out to Karen Dupiche, his makeup artist, who I met in the hallway also. You never know who you're going to run into up here.
3: Never. The hallways are always popping.
2: And he was, like, dressed to the nines.
3: Really?
2: I was like, okay, hat, shoes, everything.
3: Hey, Wayne's always sharp, man.
2: All right, well, it is a Wealth Wednesday. So, are you on LinkedIn?
3: No, I'm not actually on LinkedIn. As a comedian, I'm just on the gram, baby. That's it.
2: You need to get on there. Well, Corey Cantig is going to be joining us. He's the head of economics for LinkedIn. I want to say that when I first joined LinkedIn and started, like, for real posting on there, I did get, like, a lot of traction from things.
3: Oh, word.
2: Especially for my coffee company. That's how we actually ended up in Whole Foods.
3: Oh, really?
2: Yeah, just from being on LinkedIn.
3: Just on LinkedIn. All right. I got to make some changes in my life. Yeah, I got to get some bookings through LinkedIn.
2: I'm not even playing, but he's going to be joining us today. And when we come back, we're going to shine a light. 800-292-5150 is the number. Call us up. Let us know who you would like to spread some love to and shine a light on. It's Way Up.
4: Run that back, Turbo.

0: 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We gon' light the block up.
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3: Turn your lights on.
2: Spreading love to those who are doing greatness.
3: Shine a light on them. Shine a light on them.
2: It's time to shine a light on them.
4: It's Way Up with Angela Yee, and I'm here with Jordan Fisher, and I'm so excited for this shining light.
5: Yeah?
4: Yeah, because this actually really aligned with something we just talked about. But today I want to shine a light on Javaris Hollingsworth and Arlene Gordon Hollingsworth. Now, they are both university professors, and during the pandemic, they were juggling working virtually and parenting from home. This was the early days of COVID, and she's a licensed clinical psychologist. Her husband was teaching classes remotely while helping their young children navigate online learning, and that's when they came up with Gracie's Corner. Now, I don't know if you've seen this cartoon, but basically, it's an animated sing-along series that reimagines nursery rhymes while blending literacy, math, science, and social-emotional lessons with music inspired by hip-hop, R&B, and other contemporary sounds.
5: Oh, wow.
4: So their daughter, Grace, Grayson and her family is who inspired this, and it provides educational content children can enjoy, but parents also enjoy not hearing something repeatedly because it's fun.
5: That's right, yeah.
4: Well, guess what? Disney announced that they acquired the global streaming rights to that preschool series, and they're going to be also developing new original content. Their daughter, Grace, who's 13, was really ecstatic when she learned that Disney would become part of the show's next chapter. But I also want to point out that the father, Javaris Hollingsworth, recalled receiving a LinkedIn message several years ago from a Disney exec expressing interest in the series, and that's how it all started.
5: Man.
4: He said he thought it was a prank.
5: I got to get on my LinkedIn game.
4: On this Wealth Wednesday, we are going to be talking about LinkedIn. But Frankie, who do you want to shine a light on?
6: I want to shine a light on myself. I've been in the streets my whole life. Now I done turned it around. I ain't have to go to prison to do it. I've been working for almost 2 years now.
4: He got away with it.
5: That's right. Shout out to you, Frankie.
6: Yeah, for real.
5: What kind of work you doing, bro?
6: I work with people with dementia.
4: Okay.
5: Oh, okay.
4: That's important work.
5: That's important work.
6: I be making these people a day, every day, man. Every day.
5: That's great, man. Make them remember you.
6: Yeah, I do. No, I appreciate it, too. What you say, Yee?
4: I was going to ask you, what made you decide that you had to turn your life around?
6: Just because, like, my kids need me, you know what I'm saying? Like, I was getting some fast money, but I just be saying, like, my kids, they need me, and time is more than money.
4: Okay, let's make a difference. I love it. All right, well, thank you
6: and
4: so
6: all
4: much.
6: All my bills paid, though. My job pay all my bills. You know, I'm good. I got a nice car. Like, my girl, like, we good. Like, you know what I'm saying? So, I'm cool.
4: All right, we love it.
5: He started setting up his Hinge profile with all that. Hey, man, you keep making a good example for those kids, bro. We proud of you.
6: Yes, I appreciate it, man. Y'all have a blessed day. Thank you.
4: All right, take care. I bet he's on LinkedIn.
5: I bet he is.
4: And when we come back, we have your Yeetie. Do you have a friend that you could call and ask for $2 million to get wired to your account and they'll say yes?
5: Absolutely not.
4: All right. Well, we'll tell you about this prank, and somebody passed this with this friendship test with flying colors. It's Way Up.
2: The rumors, the shade. Let's break it down.
7: Let's go.
2: Angela spilling the Yeetie next.
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6: First round to the NBA draft. Grizzlies selected Duke forward Cameron Boozer with the third overall pick. Then took Mexican forward Kareem Lopez at 21 after a few trade downs from 16. Tennessee forward Nate Ament went 13th to the Bucks. At the World Cup, Cristiano Ronaldo scored a pair of goals to lead Portugal to a dominant 5-0 win over Uzbekistan. I'm Ron Tomas.
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2: Hey! Now back! Here she back at it. Bring it, bring in the Mac. We up with Angela Yee is on.

0: Way Up at Angela Yee. Jordan Fisher's here with me today.
1: What's good?
0: And let's get into this Yeetie. So, J Balvin was talking to Elle Magazine. And one thing they do is they do this friendship test. And so they wanted him to call someone and see if that person would lend them money. Well, he called Jimmy Butler, and here's what happened.
2: I'm in trouble. I need you.
3: What's up?
2: Bro, I'm so dumb. Yesterday, I bought a $2 million chain, but Valentina didn't know. You know, we have like an account together.
3: Yeah.
2: And I lost it. So, bro, just help me, bro. At least help me with a wire, and I'll pay you tonight.
3: You need two?
2: Yeah.
3: Just send me your wire. I'll get the job.
2: Okay. I love you because it was a lie, but you just passed the test.
0: $2 million is insane. So he said he bought this chain, lost it, and his wife, her name is Valentina. She would have seen the money missing from the account.
1: Oh, yeah, dog. You wouldn't have got that money from me.
0: Well, I don't have it.
1: I don't have it. You would have heard. The person you called, this line is temporarily disconnected.
0: So let's think about on our level, if somebody was like a friend, not a family member, was like $2,000.
1: $2,000 for the right friend, yeah, I'll come through. But $2 million, man, we all gonna be homeless.
0: That was a lot. And the fact that he was like, all right. But you know what? He did say, I'll give you back the cash. And he probably figured he's good for it. So it's not like, you know.
1: Yeah, you see somebody get a max contract, you'd be like, you got it.
0: You got this. All right, now August Alsina is calling out Young Thug because Young Thug had made some comments in the past about turning gay. Here's what he said.
4: Once you rap, or once you turn gay, and I don't got nothing against gay people. It's gay people that work for me. But if I meet you and you gay, it's like, okay. If I meet you and you portraying that you a man and you not gay, I don't got nothing against gay people.
5: Yeah, look,
4: you know what I'm saying? If you portraying
5: you
4: a certain thing,
5: you deceiving.
4: Right. I can't look at you the same. Yeah. I ain't mad at you for being gay. So what?
0: First of all, how do you equate being a rat to coming out?
1: For real. And then also the amount of times like, oh, I don't have nothing against gay people, but here's my thing against gay people.
0: It's crazy. But anyway, here's what August Alsina had to say about Young Thug's past comments.
6: It's very strange to me when got all type of going on in the world, in their life, and gay be the conversation. Nothing keep the black community in a chokehold with a conversation like the gay conversation.
0: Yeah, I mean, and I think for August, think about how, like, he ended up coming out and he has a boyfriend. He seems very happy in his situation. He's been through a lot, but I don't know necessarily that, like, sometimes people are not wanting to come out because of how society might view it. We were talking about this the other day.
1: Yeah. People, you know, they live their own lifestyles. They come out in their own time, I guess. You know, it's your life. Like, yeah. Who cares? Live your life. Whatever makes you happy. If you want to be with, you know, if you want to be in an entanglement or you want to be out the closet, it's up to you, August.
0: I mean, imagine being a huge executive and you don't want, there's people who still are going to be having issues with
1: right,
0: that.
1: Right.
0: Or if you're in the public eye, you could lose some fans.
1: Legit. Yeah. Some people feel a type of way. Mm-hmm. So, you know, sometimes you act accordingly to how your bag is looking.
0: Why am I trying to explain this to Young Thug right now?
1: I don't know, man.
0: Well, anyway, when we come back, we have About Last Night. We'll discuss what we did last night. I know you had a night, so I definitely want to hear about your premiere on YouTube, Bits and Pieces, last night. I feel like we should celebrate up here today some more.
1: Oh, I'm down. Where does champagne at?
0: I was thinking tequila.
1: Okay.
0: All right, it's Way Up.

0: So, about last night. Here's how it went down.
1: All right, it's Way Up with Angela Yee. It's me and Jordan Fisher here.
2: What's up?
1: Now, before we get into your about last night, I just want to talk about my day yesterday. When I left here, I actually had a dentist appointment.
2: Okay.
1: Because I had like a little something on the side of my mouth, and I could tell there was something wrong. It doesn't hurt, but it was like a little cyst or something.
2: Mm-mm.
1: So it turns out, because you know me, I'm always going to look on ChatGPT first to see, like, what's wrong with
2: me.
1: So there were all kinds of things. None of them were good. It could be an abscess. It could be, like, an infection from an old...
2: And you start panicking. You're like, oh, it could be anything.
1: But the main thing, it was like, go take care of it right away. And when it comes to my teeth, I'm telling you, anything that happens, you got to take care of it. The reason I have a root canal there is because I didn't take care of it. And so, shout out to Dr. Rubenstein. He was like, please come in, like... They fit me in the schedule, so I left to go there yesterday, got these x-rays done, so they just want to make sure it doesn't turn into something worse. So I might have to get a... he just wants to make sure this root canal isn't like...
2: Gonna spread it.
1: It's old, though. It's an old one. It's from like 15 years ago.
2: Don't so come I might in here with no it. Dame Dash teeth.
1: My breath does not stink, so I know that much. Now, so that was my... Not as fun as your night.
2: Yo, my night was great, man. My special Bits and Pieces premiered on YouTube last night. We were all watching and chatting while we were watching, you know, live. Yeah, and it's great, man. If you haven't watched the special yet, if you didn't get to tune in to the premiere last night, it's up on YouTube right now. You can pull it up, Jordan Fisher Bits and Pieces. We were drinking champagne and eating food, watching the special. It's a dream come true, Angela.
1: Well, I'm taking a look at this. Okay. You hit your first self-produced hour-long comedy special.
2: That's right.
1: Letting people know that you are from the South, but you live in New York.
2: That's right. North Carolina originally, but now in New York. You know, I've been here 10 years. So, you know, I got that New York on me, but I still keep my Southern roots.
1: I love the summary. It says, from crackheads to people that just want to be left alone.
2: That's all in New York.
1: I had to show you the Crackheads Gone Wild series that used to be.
2: That was so crazy. People, yeah. Just
1: New York, baby.
2: Before there was TikTok, it was DVDs.
1: Well, let's toast to you because I didn't get to celebrate because I was out last night. Cheers.
2: Cheers.
1: Bits and Pieces. You can now watch it. It's available, the full comedy special on YouTube. Jordan Fisher. And when we come back, tell us a secret. It could make it into the next special.
2: Ooh, ooh.
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0: 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It's me and Jordan Fisher.
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0: This is a judgment-free zone. Tell us a secret.
1: Yeah, it's Way Up with Angela Yee. Jordan Fisher is back.
2: What's going on?
1: And we are doing Tell Us a Secret. This is a no-judgment zone.
2: We try to keep it that way.
1: Can we handle that?
2: We can do our best.
1: All right, well, 800-292-5150. Anonymous caller, what's your secret?
3: Let me start with this, which is not a secret. I will be 4 weeks clean from from doing dope for 15 years.
1: Wow, right? Congratulations.
2: Congrats, man.
3: Secret is, about 10 years ago, I was hitting these places and pulling armed robberies and pulling money out of them to fund my my addiction.
1: Wow.
2: Whoa.
3: I never got caught.
1: Oh, no.
3: Never did no jail time. Never even suspected. I'm too slick for that. 10 years ago, I had the police radio in my ears.
1: All right, whoa, Jordan, that sounds okay. Like a crime. Don't want to know about that.
2: Yeah, bro, you gotta chill.
1: Thank God you're clean. You said for 10 years?
3: No. I was in the bad of it
1: for 4 weeks.
3: Yeah, 4 weeks. It'll be 4 weeks this Friday, actually. So I'm only 26 days, but.
2: Hey, man, well, keep the streak going, bro.
3: I appreciate it, man. Y'all have a good day.
1: All right, don't go back. And we definitely do not condone no type of criminal activities or behavior, period.
2: That's right. Live your life within the law.
1: I just hope he stays clean, but that is wild. And you know the type of trauma of having to always think about you could get caught or...
2: Right, just looking over your shoulder your whole life.
1: The trauma for people who actually were present when such things were happening.
2: Exactly.
1: That is wild, y'all. I just want to say, period, we do not at all like condone or encourage no type of behavior like that.
2: Mm-mm.
1: So, well, that was Tell Us a Secret. I know we say had no judgment zone, but that one, I think...
2: A little judgment there.
1: Okay, all right. When we come back, we have your Yeetie, and let's talk about Whitney Houston's estate. Yesterday, we discussed Oprah Winfrey saying that Whitney was high at her show and fell off the stage.
2: Aye.
1: Well, her estate is saying otherwise. We'll tell you what they said. It's Way Up.
4: On to the next.
0: Oh, man, it's some kind of messy today. Angela spills the Yeetie. Next.
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0: I'm Fox 13 meteorologist Brittany DeBose. Temperatures this afternoon in the mid-80s with a mix of sun and clouds, a slight rain chance of around 20%, and winds coming in at 5 to 10 miles per hour. Going to be tracking warmer temperatures the next several days as well as rising humidity. That full forecast at 5.
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1: 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Now back.
2: Yeah, she back at it.
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2: Way Up with Angela Yee is on.

0: She want the tea.
1: Oh, she came with receipts. It's time to spill that yee tea.
2: All right, it's Way Up at Angela Yee. It's me and Jordan Fisher today hanging out with you, celebrating.
3: Celebrating the special bits and pieces out on YouTube right now.
2: All right, now let's get into this yee tea. Lin-Manuel Miranda, you know, he did Hamilton.
3: Yeah.
2: And The Heights. Well, he has another musical on the way, and this one is Warriors.
3: Oh, like with the bottles on the fingers?
2: Yes.
3: Warriors.
2: Exactly.
3: Come out and play.
2: Are you excited for that one?
3: I'd be down to see that.
2: Listen, it's based on the Warriors. It's going to open on Broadway next year in April. So I'm just going to say this is going to be amazing. The musical started as a concept album in 2024, produced by Nas and Mike Elizondo with Miss Lauryn Hill, Nas, Busta Rhymes, Mark Anthony, Ghostface, RZA, Coleman Domingo, Cameron, and more. So imagine
3: hard.
2: This is about to be crazy.
3: Yeah, that's a lineup right there.
2: Shout out to my Wesleyan fellow alum, Lin-Manuel Miranda. We went to the same college.
3: Oh, nice.
2: All right. Now, Whitney Houston's estate is upset about Oprah saying that Whitney fell off the stage because she was high on drugs and had relapsed. And here is, we have the original? Yes, the original of what Oprah said.
4: Whitney did, I think it was her last show with us, and she had gone back on drugs, and she fell off of the stage. I knew if that story got out, that she would be destroyed by that. And so even though the audience was there and the audience had cameras, I begged them not to put those pictures out because it would ruin her life. And they did not.
2: We knew.
3: Well,
2: Whitney Houston's estate, which is run by Pat Houston, told TMZ that they emphatically respond to that statement. Whitney absolutely fell off the stage, but it was during a sound check, and it was due to the darkness of the area and her unfamiliarity with the stage. She was absolutely not high, and she did acknowledge her addiction struggles, but she said, but the studio audience witnessed on stage was a result of discipline, talent, and commitment, not the assumptions that others project.
3: Yeah, I mean, I guess, you know, it's a family member, you want to protect their name, but we all knew what was going on, too.
2: But I also could see if it's dark and you're not familiar with some place, something like that happening.
3: That's true.
2: I could see that could potentially happen.
3: Fair.
2: All right, now Leslie Jones from SNL told the Sam Sanders Show that she found it frustrating that she often got typecast by the writers at SNL. Here's what she said.
5: That is what SNL does. They make you a character of yourself. And it was kind of frustrating that they would always make me the girl that was angry and beating up people or in love with a white boy.
6: Were you okay with that?
5: I wanted to be on the show. And at the time, I didn't think that was what was happening until it kept happening.
6: Do you think back on the entire experience now, positively or negatively?
5: Bittersweet.
2: You know, she said every time she got a sketch, she would be like, okay, who am I beating up this week? And then she finally told the writers to stop doing that. And she said even though she objected, they still kept on doing it. And they said this is successful.
3: Yeah, I see that. Because, you know, Leslie, her getting that job was monumental because they weren't even, like, hiring black women on the show at that time.
2: And you want to keep your job.
3: You want to keep your job. But I see a side of it where they lean into what makes you funny. But I can also see as an artist, like, hey, I have more to give. So I can understand her frustration being on that show.
2: And
3: where
2: stop
3: it's like,
2: typecasting me as this angry black woman that wants to beat everybody up.
3: Right. It was funny when she'd be hitting on Colin, though.
2: update. But, yeah. All right, when we come back, Under the Radar, these are the stories that are flying under the radar. Now, one of these is huge. It is a Wealth Wednesday, and I'm going to have Chief Economist at Redfin Darrow Fairweather call up to talk about this bill that was supposed to be signed this morning for more affordable housing. It's Way Up. Ready or not.

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1: Check the news. I got news.
2: This is the news that relates to you. These stories are flying under the radar.
0: What's up? It's Way Up with Angela Yee. And as you know, Jordan Fisher is here guest hosting with me today.
3: That's right.
0: And we have Daryl Fairweather on the line for Under the Radar, author of Hate the Game, Economic Cheat Codes for Life, Love, and Work, and chief economist at Redfin. And I want to talk about this bill that Donald Trump was supposed to sign today that was going to provide a ton of more housing for people. It was bipartisan, and now it looks like it's not happening.
4: Yes, I've been following this bill for months, and it seemed like this morning it was finally going to happen. But I was so disappointed to see the news that President Trump isn't planning on signing it.
0: Okay, so break down what this bill is. They're calling this the 21st Century Road to Housing Act. What's in this bill?
4: The most important thing is that it cuts red tape in terms of getting housing built. So it reduces the time that it takes for builders to actually build homes. It also incentivizes local governments to build more housing by tying federal funding to how much housing they plan to build. Mm-hmm. There's disaster relief in there. There's better policies for manufactured and modular homes. And it also bans large investors from owning more than 350 homes.
0: Right, single family homes, because that was a big deal when you see all these corporations buying these homes.
3: And then you can't afford them because you're trying to buy them under the corporations. With Trump deciding against this, like, what could be the deciding factor in him like not wanting to sign this bill? It seems like it'd be great for the country.
4: Well, Politico is reporting that it has to do with the Save America Act, which is all about the election coming up. Mm-hmm. And he claims that the election is compromised, but that's a whole other thing.
0: For real. In other words, he's trying to barter. He's saying that's an emergency, this Save America Act, which is going to make it a lot harder for people who should be voting to be able to vote and cast their ballots.
3: Right.
0: And so what he's, it feels like it's like a thing, like if you do this for me, then I'll sign it.
4: Yes, it really has absolutely nothing to do with housing affordability. And housing affordability is something that affects Americans all around the country, whether they're on the left or the right. So it just is really disappointing that this unrelated thing is impacting this policy that could help so many Americans.
0: Daryl, do you have advice for people who are looking to get into home ownership?
4: I think what people can do is to just express their frustration, let their political leaders know that this is a very important issue for them. You know, Trump can change his mind. He changes his mind all
0: daily.
4: The time. I think he just needs to see how important it is.
0: And so this is something to hold your local politicians accountable for, too, when we talk about affordable housing.
4: Yes, that's so true. If this is really about the election for him, well, tell your political leaders that in order for them to get your vote, they need to show how important this is and pressure Trump.
0: All right. Well, thank you so much, Daryl. Hate the Game is out right now. Economic Cheat Codes for Life, Love, and Work. She really makes understanding economics tangible for a lot of us because there's a lot of parallels with pop culture and economics in here. All right. I always appreciate you, Daryl.
4: Thank you so much.
0: All right. Take care. And don't forget, it's a Wealth Wednesday, so we do have Corey Cantega joining us. He is the economist at LinkedIn, and he's going to give you some great information because as we're talking about housing, we're talking about the job market, all of those things are really just important when we do a Wealth Wednesday. So we also have the Way Up Mix for you at the top of the hour.
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0: What's up? It's Way Up with Angela Yee. I'm here with Jordan Fisher. Bits and Pieces on YouTube right now.
1: That's right, right now. Go check it out.
0: Also, we got the Way Up Mix for you at the top of the hour. And it's a Wealth Wednesday. We have Corey Contega joining us. He's the head of economics at LinkedIn. And he's going to give you some information about AI and the labor market and things you need to know right now. I'm on LinkedIn, Jordan. I keep telling you.
1: I'm going to get it together. I'm going to make a profile. I promise.
0: All right, it's Way Up.
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7: I'm Fox 13 meteorologist Brittany DuBose. Temperatures this afternoon in the mid-80s with a mix of sun and clouds, a slight rain chance of around 20%, and winds coming in at 5 to 10 miles per hour. Going to be tracking warmer temperatures the next several days as well as rising humidity. That full forecast at 5.
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4: 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Bring it, bring in the Mac. Way Up with Angela Yee is on.

0: What's up? It's Way Up with Angela Yee. Jordan Fisher is here. He did not finish his tequila. I finished mine. We're going to have some more.
1: I'll do it right now.
0: All right. And when we come back, we have your Yee Tea. And let's talk about Lizzo. Her first week sales and then second week were not good at all. Aye. And we'll tell you what she had to say about that. I mean, Lizzo's an amazing artist, so that is quite disappointing. Is it the label? Is it her?
1: I don't know. That comeback.
0: All right. It's Way Up.

0: Yo, she about to blow the lid up off this pot.
1: Let's get it.
0: Oh, yeah. Angela spilling that Yee tea.
1: Come and get the tea.
2: All right, it's Way Up with Angela Yee. Jordan Fisher has been hanging out with me really all week, which is really fun.
3: It's been a great time.
2: I love any reason to celebrate, too.
3: Hey, it's a good reason to celebrate. You got me lit off this tequila. I ain't gonna lie.
2: I know. We've been waiting for food for it. But anyway, let's get into this, Yee T. So Lizzo, her latest album, people are questioning whether it was a lack of promotions, which she had said previously. But the first week of her album, B-I-T-C-H, 2,650 copies.
3: Oh.
2: According to Luminate. And I think the second week was like 600 or something like that.
3: Man.
2: A very steep decline from an already, you know, really low number.
3: Yeah.
2: Now, Lizzo went on social media and said this.
4: Okay, I promoted my album and people on the internet clown me for it, so I don't know what to do. I promoted my album super hard and people were calling me a desperate flop, so I don't know, guys.
2: And it's interesting because Lizzo is a really well-known, highly paid, highly regarded artist.
3: Highly talented, too.
2: Yeah.
3: And, you know, it's so crazy to see her go from a time where people were loving her. Like, anytime she pulled that flute out, they were doing backflips in the street for Lizzo. And now you're just trying to self-promote, which we all have to do as artists, and the internet's so fickle like that.
2: You know, I think part of it is also with Atlantic, they got rid of everybody there, and there's a whole new team in place. And sometimes that's hard when it's a team that never worked with you from the beginning. And maybe they're, I don't know what they're trying to do over there, but, you know, she's just such a talented artist, so I hate to see it. I don't know if it's the fans. You know, they said some people feel betrayed.
3: It might have been a little bit of that backlash from all that fat shaming stuff.
2: All right, now, Keke Palmer has joined BET's inaugural board of advisors alongside Queen Latifah and LL Cool J. That's the first time they've done something like that.
3: Hey.
2: But in addition to that, baby, this is Keke. Everyone's been talking about this Jennifer Lewis interview. Jennifer Lewis is hilarious. I've interviewed her before as well.
3: She's phenomenal.
2: Where she does those high kicks, and she was talking about that with Keke Palmer too. But here's what she had to say about breaking up with somebody for a really trivial, seemingly trivial reason.
5: You know, people joke about that tree story I have about one of my fiancés who looked at me. We were in the car and I saw a beautiful tree. I said, oh my God, that's a beautiful tree. And he said, you say that about every tree. The was over instantly.
6: Yeah.
5: And everybody's talking about, oh, Jennifer broke off an engagement because of a tree. You know that had to build.
6: Yeah, it had to
5: build. That had to be little things.
6: And
5: that
6: it's representative.
5: Eating at your joy. Yeah. And
3: Jennifer Lewis don't hold nothing back, do she?
2: She is amazing, and she has no reason to.
3: I want
2: to say that. You know, sometimes there are little small things that push you over the edge in a relationship.
3: It'll build up, and eventually, this is that one little thing. You'd be like, that's enough.
2: Yeah, I'm just trying to think of so many of, but yeah.
3: You have one?
2: I mean, a few. One of them wasn't unnecessary. I mean, she was engaged, so that's different.
3: That's real bad.
2: I have times when I've been like on some dates and they've done something that turned me off. When one guy didn't leave a tip.
3: Yeah, you got the ick.
2: Yeah, and I was like, ooh, that's weird. You know, like you're not appreciating the person who's been working with us all night long.
3: I mean, did you get an appetizer, entree, and
2: no,
3: a dessert?
2: No, because I don't want to be eating. What about you?
3: Sometimes like sense of humor, that'll tick me off. I've had it in a relationship where I show somebody like a comedy and they're like, I don't know about this. This feels inappropriate. I'm like, we done.
2: Oh, yeah, because they're not going to like you at all.
3: You ain't going to like me because I'm going to be getting these jokes off. Inappropriate.
2: Oh, my goodness. One time I stopped talking to a guy because his shorts were so small when he came to the door.
3: He had the booty shorts on.
2: They were like running track shorts. And then it was just, the whole thing was weird.
3: You needed him to wear some John Cena's.
2: I need, like, yeah, put on some board shorts.
3: Some DMXs.
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4: Ooh, you never know what Angie's going to say.
0: What's up? It's Way Up with Angela Yee. It's me and Jordan Fisher here.
5: What's good?
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0: And when we come back, we have Ask Yee, 800-292-5150. Any question you have, we're here to help you out. It's Way Up.
6: I don't see how you can hate from outside of the club. You can't even get in. Leg out.

time I come in, I gotta set it, then I gotta go in, then I gotta get it, then I gotta blow in, then I gotta shut it. Any little thing and think it be doing, cause it doesn't matter, cause I'm gonna dead it, then I'm gonna murder everything and anything about a boom, about a bang. 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
3: What's up? It's Way Up at Angela Yee. And of course, I'm here with Jordan Fisher.
4: What's going on?
3: And we have somebody on the line who is anonymous. And he is trying to figure out how he can have his children more while his kid's mother is in school getting her degree.
5: About like 10 years ago, me and my ex was together. We had two twins together. Mm-hmm. I was cheating and everything, so we broke up. Mm-hmm. It wasn't good at first, but her grandmother kind of helped us get it on the right track so that we co-parenting good.
3: Okay, that's
5: positive. The problem now is she's in school. I kind of feel like she had too much on her plate. Like, I kind of want to try to find a way how to communicate with her and talk to her about me just temporarily having the kids until she finished school. Every time I try to have the conversation with her, I back up only because I know how she is. Like, when we was going through it, she actually didn't let me see the kids. Her grandma was the one that kind of, like, confronted her. Her grandma died now, so it's like that.
3: The leeway
5: that I
3: there.
5: Did have with her in the past, I don't have it anymore.
3: It's all in the approach, right? Mm-hmm. I think that you should tell her, congratulations. I love that you're going to school. And this is something that I want to make sure that I'm supporting you in any way possible. And I was just trying to think of ways that I could be more of assistance to you. You're a great mom. And if, you know, during this period of time, I need to step up more, I would love to do that.
4: Mm-hmm. Yeah, you got to tee it up, bro. You got to butter up a little bit. And then you go in with like what it is that you're actually trying to do, which in the long run is you're trying to be a good partner and a good dad. And part of being a good co-parent like you're trying to do is having those hard conversations. Mm-hmm. So not shying away from it. You know, that's you being a good father and also a good partner. So, you know, definitely like bring that up to her and then let her know, just like Angela was saying, that this is for her as well.
3: Yeah, this is to help you. Mm-hmm. But I also think, don't say, I will take custody while, because that just sounds like, you ain't going to see your kids, you
4: right.
3: know. I think it should just be like, look, I want to be able to step up more. And I love spending time with my kids already anyway. So I want to give you the peace of mind to be able to study, get the grades you need to get, learn what you need to learn without having to worry about that. And so if I just want to be more present just during this period of time. And, you know, in general, I want to.
4: Yeah, because the last thing you want is the kids to suffer as a side effect of what might be going on within the relationship.
5: Exactly.
3: All right. So I just think it's going to be all in the approach.
5: All right.
3: You can do it, though. And I love that you want to do it.
5: Got you. All right. I'll try. Hopefully it comes out.
3: I hope so too. Let me know what happens.
4: It might be a scary conversation for you, man. But I tell you, once you get over this hump, it'll be smooth sailing, and you'll thank yourself for doing it.
5: Got you. All right, I got you. Thank you so much.
3: All right, good luck. We appreciate you. Well, that was Ask Yee, 800-292-5150. Look at us helping with custody and visitation.
4: Hey, it's not all jokes. It's sometimes real life advice.
3: Sometimes we do. Mm-hmm. All right. 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And when we come back, we have a guest joining us for Wealth Wednesday, Corey Cantega. He is the head of economics for LinkedIn. And he's going to give us a lot of information about AI, reshaping the labor market. What can you do right now? If you're looking for work, if you've graduated from school, all of those things, what skills you need. He's got all the answers, guys. It's Way Up.

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2: I'm Fox 13 meteorologist Brittany DuBose. Temperatures this afternoon in the mid-80s with a mix of sun and clouds, a slight rain chance of around 20%, and winds coming in at 5 to 10 miles per hour. Going to be tracking warmer temperatures the next several days as well as rising humidity. That full forecast at 5.
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3: Hey, yeah, she back at it. Bring it, bring in the Mac. We up with Angela Yee is on.

0: I'll freak you freaking like no one has ever made you feel, yeah. Yeah.
1: And I don't mind sharing my wealth, dog.
2: Getting you straight financially, mentally, and physically. This is Wealth Wednesday on Way Up with Angela Yee.
3: What's up? It's Way Up with Angela Yee. And this is exciting because we have Corey Cantega here. He is the head of economics Americas at LinkedIn. Thank you for joining us today.
4: Thanks for having me.
3: LinkedIn is such a valuable tool for me. So I'm excited to have you here because you're an expert on letting us know exactly what's going on. We see a lot of numbers, a lot of statistics in the news, and some of it can feel really alarming to us, right? So I'm glad to have you here to sit down and kind of break things down as far as what's going on with employment, also with AI, with unemployment here in the United States.
4: It's meant to be alarming because that's what generates the clicks. But the reality is that really shouldn't be, because AI can either be something that happens to you or it can be something that happens for you. And at the moment, we want to be in that latter position. We want it to be something that happens for us, mm-hmm. to provide those opportunities, to move up the ladder, to move into different roles.
3: How do we prepare for that?
4: We have to start somewhere. So the question is, how do you strategize and navigate? So there's a couple things you can do. First, do your homework. Where can you find those opportunities? Second, what are employers looking for? They are increasingly looking for people who are AI literate. Because they themselves don't fully know what they want to do with AI.
3: Yeah, they need somebody to come in and teach us this.
4: Which is good news for us because that means we have a chance to get on top of this. We don't have to fall behind. Mm-hmm. And that is not just, oh, I can use AI, I can use ChatGPT. No. You know what you need to put into it and you can read what's coming out of it. You've got to be that human judgment, bringing together that effectiveness of using the machine with your human expertise and developing expertise if you don't have it today. Knowing where do you have an advantage in terms of the expertise that you have? What is the value that you can bring to the table? And then having that as a skill set and then being able to communicate that.
3: Right now, I'm talking to Corey Cantega on this Wealth Wednesday, the head of economics for LinkedIn. Other than healthcare, what other areas do you see growth in?
4: There's tons of growth in AI, of course. There's increasingly opportunities around what's called data annotators. Mm-hmm. So these are people who are domain experts. So you say, well, I work as a paralegal. I know various legal terms. I know how to find cases. I know how to evaluate whether the things that were coming out are legit or not. Mm-hmm. And so what you're doing is helping train AI in those kinds of circumstances. And we've seen about 300,000 of those jobs added over the last few years. So there's a lot of opportunities there. And that's kind of helping train them all. And you think, well, once I train the model, they're going to fire me. Mm-hmm. But that's not the case because, you know, it turns out these models degrade very rapidly over time.
3: And it's
4: always
3: evolving.
4: If they do
3: not
4: keep getting new content and new information.
3: Now, what do you say to a person who is at a place where layoffs are happening and sometimes companies want you to feel lucky to have a job?
4: Oof.
3: But you also feel like it's time to negotiate and make more money because, you know, you deserve it. But at the same time, you see these cutbacks.
4: You always have to bet on yourself. If you are bringing value and you can demonstrate that clearly and you can make a case, you make your case. At the same time, you also have to understand what the market looks like. If you go into negotiation and say, well, if I don't get this thing, I'm going to quit. You're offering an ultimatum. You've already started out on a very aggressive footing. And if you don't have an outside option to move out, then you might find yourself not in a strong negotiating position.
3: Right.
4: So you don't start the negotiation with an ultimatum.
3: Right. Never do that. That doesn't work in relationships or in the workplace.
4: Definitely not. And the workplace is a relationship.
3: Yeah.
4: It's a professional relationship.
3: Corey Cantega is here. He is the head of economics for LinkedIn. And let me tell you, this is an interview you need to be locked into also because this is all about the job market, AI, how that's reshaping the labor market, and all the things you need to know when it comes to skills and technology. It's Way Up.

0: healthy, and I don't mind sharing my wealth, dog.
1: Getting you straight financially, mentally, and physically. This is Wealth Wednesday on Way Up with Angela Yee.
2: What's up? It's Way Up with Angela Yee, and we have Corey Cantega here, the head of economics for LinkedIn. Everyone's on LinkedIn, right? I'm on there. How does a person stand out when there's so many people right now and it doesn't feel like there's that many opportunities available?
3: Don't engage on LinkedIn just that day you got laid off and do that one post. We have about 2 million layoffs every month in this country. This can happen to anybody.
2: Ooh, that many. Okay.
3: So you always have to stay ready, because if you stay ready, you don't have to get ready. So that's the key. If you're going to use a professional profile in order to help advance your career and support yourself, you got to keep up with it. You got to list the skills that you have. Don't let it be outdated. That's key. Making sure that you, when you have an accomplishment, it's clear on your profile what your accomplishment is. Don't just log on to only talk about accomplishments, but that is critical as well, being able to have receipts for what you have done. And then engage with those companies you're interested in. Right. Engage with those people that you see and you say, this is what I'm trying to do. And connect with them. Offer your services for opportunities that may come up. So you got to use that profile to keep your career moving, to keep momentum. A lot of people today, they feel stuck. But just because you are not employed today does not mean that your career cannot move.
2: Right now, I'm talking to Corey Cantega on this Wealth Wednesday, the head of economics for LinkedIn. Corey, how is LinkedIn using AI to help people find jobs?
3: So we do this thing called AI-powered job search, meaning that instead of looking for a particular job title or a particular role, you just type into the search bar what you're looking for. And then we match you up with different jobs. And they may be jobs that you hadn't thought of.
2: Right.
3: So okay. It's not just, oh, yeah, I really want this project manager lead two job. It's like, I want to do something that has project management, that's got media, that's got AI, but I also really want it to be very human focused. Mm-hmm. You plug all those words in, and then that will help surface new opportunities to you. So that's something that we're doing.
2: Maybe something you didn't even think of was an opportunity. And you're like, that actually incorporates the things I'm interested in.
3: That's the key. And that's why it's so important to list the skills you have, because you may not know what your skills apply to. And that's something we're trying to do, is take those skills that you've listed, figure out where they overlap with other opportunities, and then surface those opportunities that may not even be in the same industry. Like, you're working in healthcare, but you've got a great skill profile to go and work in biomanufacturing.
2: Well, I just want to make sure that we leave people, though, with some hope.
3: So I'm going to give you, just say, what's the advice and then what's the hope?
2: Okay.
3: The advice side, be flexible. Sometimes you have an idea of what you want to do, and you may not be able to get there right now. So maybe there's a stepping stone, because mm-hmm. the steps you take, they really don't have to be big, but they need to take you in the right direction.
2: Right.
3: So focus on that. And then in terms of the hope side, right now we're in a moment where employers have a lot of leverage. That will not last forever, because we have basically slowed labor force growth to almost nothing. Mm-hmm. We are not adding people to the labor force. There are about, by some estimates, 8 people retiring every minute. So the labor force over time is going to start to shrink. And some of that leverage is going to come back to workers. So setting yourself up for success today is really important. Maybe that's the 5-year, 10-year plan. Just keep setting yourself up. Keep building. And don't let yourself be confined by how people have told you you have to build a career mm-hmm. and how you have to build a living for yourself.
2: Thank you so much to Corey Cantega for joining us. Make sure y'all follow him. You can follow him on LinkedIn if you have your account as well. But make sure you also check out that full interview on my YouTube channel, Way Up With Yee. And when we come back, it's your show. So you have the last word.
4: Pop that thing, let it clap, let it clap. Ride this, or you sit on my
5: Let's
4: lap.
5: Go.
4: Random cheese, let me see that. Shake that, like you out of control. Mm-hmm. That thing to your throat gets sore. Bend it on down, put your face on the floor. That to your legs can't stand. High freak with the wood.

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2: Here's the last word on Way Up with Angela Yee.
0: What's up? It's Way Up with Angela Yee and Jordan Fisher. You've been with me these past 3 days.
3: It's been a great 3 days.
0: Yes, it has. And make sure y'all go stream that Bits and Pieces on YouTube.
3: Please watch the special on YouTube. Watch it, like it, subscribe, and leave a comment. Tell me what you think.
0: Yes, we getting this sold.
3: That's right.
0: Because you self-funded this, and I think that's a good...
3: Yeah, I put my own money into it, my own jokes into it, and my own heart into it. So please watch it. It's a great special. I think you guys are going to enjoy it. So go ahead and enjoy that.
0: All right. Well, also thank you to Corey Cantega for joining us today. He is the head of economy for LinkedIn. So you can watch that full interview on my YouTube channel. Very interesting. And I just want to make sure that we are meeting people where... in things that they need today. You know, a lot of people are scared about this economy, this job market. So we're just trying to give you the information that's valuable and solutions. All right. Well, thank you to everybody who called in today. And as you know, it's your show. So you have the last word.
4: I was with this girl for like 3 years. We were staying together. She was staying with her old bird and whatnot. And I ended up my cousin while mama was there. Yeah, she did an Uber Eats little run. I ain't never told nobody that.
5: Hey, Angela Yee. This OG Mel from Pontiac, Michigan. I just want to take this time to shine a light on my beautiful wife. She just recently graduated with her RN, and she's going to be a nurse. That is such a beautiful thing. Brandy Landrum, do your thing, baby. I love you.
2: It's Way Up with Angela Yee.
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0: 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The most competitive basketball league on earth is on CBS this Saturday. 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
1: I'm Bree Wood with BIN News Now. A Springfield, Illinois EMS worker has avoided prison time in the death of black patient Earl Moore Jr., who died of asphyxiation in 2022. Moore's mother, Rose Washington, spoke at the hearing.
2: There is no sentence that can capture the pain of a mother burying her child.
1: Peter Cadigan was sentenced to 2 years probation. Carmelo Anthony's appeal is gaining momentum after he secured a new powerhouse legal team. Six attorneys, including high-profile civil rights lawyers and a former prosecutor, are now handling the case pro bono as they review his conviction for first-degree murder and explore possible grounds for appeal. And the Obama Presidential Center is honoring late White House chef Tafari Campbell with a new restaurant called Tafari's Kitchen. The space celebrates his legacy, featuring dishes inspired by his time serving in the White House. Get BIN News Now on demand 24/7 on the iHeartRadio app.
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Outkast, So Fresh, So Clean, Bloods, Dirk and J. Cole, All My Life coming up as well. If you got a request in the meantime, hit me with it. 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I'm going to do my best to get it on there for you, all right? Coming up later on in the hour, we'll crash out. 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Right now, Brandon.

0: K97, Memphis only, hip-hop and R&B, Dolewhite hanging with you on this hump day afternoon. I've got requests out of the way for Chris Brown and Bryson Tiller in the Benz, plus brand new Drake, Janice, STFU on the way as well. Right now, I want to remind you to join us Saturday, August 8th. That's only 5 days before my birthday. Shout out to all the Leos. 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
5: I'm Fox 13 meteorologist Brittany DuBose. Temperatures this afternoon in the mid-80s with a mix of sun and clouds. A slight rain chance of around 20% and winds coming in at 5 to 10 miles per hour. Going to be tracking warmer temperatures the next several days as well as rising humidity. That full forecast at 5.
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Dola White hanging with you on this hump day afternoon. 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Right now, let's keep it moving. Leon Thomas, Mutt.

0: I am Naomi Dolewhite. It is time to crash out. 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Michael, what you crashing out about, homie?
1: So my daughter's auntie done came in town, and she done got to argue with my daughter. Make a long story short, called her and told her to shut the up. And it took everything in me to not go over there and fuck her up and do something to her. But I ain't trying to go to jail or nothing like that, man. Like, but that's weighing on my conscience, though. And, yeah, I damn sure, for sure, was going to go out there and crash out on her ass, man. On me.
0: Let me tell you something, Michael. I'm glad you used restraint because we don't put our hands on women. Having said that, if a woman walks into my house and talks to my daughter crazy like that, you've lost access forever to my daughter. You ain't coming to no birthday parties. You ain't coming to no graduations. None of that. You have lost access forever because I cannot trust you to be a calm, safe human being around my daughter. I appreciate you crashing out. You can keep crashing out about whatever it is you need to. 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Get it up off your chest. You can even curse if you need to.
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0: 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America's World Cup dream continues as Pulisic leads out the Stars and Stripes in their final group match against Turkey. 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

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Dola White hanging with you on this hump day afternoon. Got requests on the way for classic Rich Gang Lifestyle. Plus, we are truly living in the dumbest timeline. You rarely hear the argument for teen pregnancy, but apparently the Trump administration tried to make one. We'll talk about it coming up in a few. Right now, brand new music, Chris Brown, Obvious. It's K97.

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0: Bamboo plus the song of the summer. Young Miami spin that coming up as well. Right now, let's talk about teen pregnancy. You rarely hear the argument for teen pregnancy. However, I feel like the Trump administration is trying to make the argument for teen pregnancy right now. They recently terminated 53 of 67 federal teen pregnancy prevention program grants, canceling about $67 million in funding. Here's the thing. Teen pregnancy nationwide is way down. These programs were working. Now, supporters of the move say that the grants are being redirected towards programs that emphasize abstinence. Having said that, all the data is clear. Teaching abstinence to teens doesn't really work. What does work is a reality-based approach. Safe sex, that works. But they're moving away from that. Teen pregnancy rates are down. We'll see what they do now. I have a feeling they're going to go back up. We'll see. Full story up on the website, K97FM.com.
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Rihanna, Future Love Song on K97, Memphis Only, Hip Hop and R&B. Dola White hanging with you on this hump day afternoon. I've got requests on the way for Chris Brown, It Depends. Plus, we'll go back a little bit. The Baby Bot coming up as well. Also, we'll play round one of Random Ass Trivia for no damn reason, for absolutely nothing. If you think you want to play, hit me up right now. 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

Farai the Scientist. Is it a crime? Okay, 97 Memphis only, hip hop and R&B. I am the homie Dola White, hanging with you on this hump day afternoon. I've got requests on the way for classic Neo, so sick. Plus, we almost lost money long.

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1: 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In Bosnia, Herzegovina beats Qatar 3-1, setting themselves up with a chance to advance.
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4: Good evening. We have delays on eastbound Interstate 240 between Poplar and Perkins. That is due to construction. Lots of orange barrels in the roadway. Just be aware of that. We're waiting for wreckers on westbound Walnut Grove Road at Briarview. We also have the left lane block due to construction on eastbound 40 at Jackson Avenue downtown. So expect a delay in that area as well. With traffic, I'm Heather York.
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3: It's a busy day at the World Cup as the final round of group play gets underway. 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In Bosnia-Herzegovina beats Qatar 3-1, setting themselves up with a chance to advance.
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0: K97, Memphis only, hip-hop and R&B. I am the homie Dolan White, hanging with you on this hump day afternoon. I've got requests on the way for Tim's, what you need, plus D-Moolah, Blow My High coming up as well. But right now, let's talk about them Grizzlies, man. I like the pick. Did you like the pick? Cameron Boozer is officially a Grizzly. Of course, he's the son of NBA All-Star Carlos Boozer. He put up a dominant season at Duke last year, averaging 22.5 points, 10.2 rebounds, and 4.1 assists while shooting nearly 56% from the field, 39% from three. I really like this pick. I want to know what you think, though. Tap that red mic on your iHeartRadio app. Let me know. You here for it? You here for Cameron Boozer in the city? I'm here for it. Hit me up. Let me know. Full story up on the website, K97FM.com. Welcome to the city, Cameron Boozer.
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16: This is Jana Kramer from Wind Down with Jana Kramer. Hey, quick question for the parents listening right now. 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
1: Switzerland takes down Canada 2-1. Both countries will advance to the knockout stage, but Canada will not get to play on home soil in the round of 32. Meanwhile, Bosnia-Herzegovina beats Qatar 3-1, setting themselves up with a chance to advance.
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